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3: 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We are in game two here today. This is a winner-take-all game as first pitch misses up to Micah Klein from Gunnar Thompson, and we are underway here in the bottom of the second. It is 2-0. Holdridge Phelps Medical Group leading Gothenburg. They scored two runs in the first after a pair of walks and the two RBI double by Kipton Hollerts as a breaking ball misses low and away. Two balls and no strikes here on Micah Klein. Now, Gothenburg got their leadoff base runner on in the top of the second off the single, and he was in scoring position with nobody out, but a couple of strikeouts and then a nice play by Landon Van Boning after the ball deflected off of him ended things off in the top of the second. There's a pitch down the heart of the plate called a strike. 2-1 here on the right-handed bat of Micah Klein. Was at third base defensively here in this game number two. He moved over to third base when they shifted some things around on a pitching change back in game one as a breaking ball misses up and away. And it is three balls and one strike here on the right-hander Micah Klein, who is leading off this bottom of the second. So again, when Gunnar Thompson has had issues this summer, it has usually been because of the walks, as he has walked now 18 batters through 16 innings as there's a fastball in the outer half of the plate called a strike. The count will run full here on Micah Klein. Three balls and two strikes. So payoff pitch here from Gunnar Thompson. Here's the 3-2. That one is sent right side and fair down the right field line. It gets past the glove of Willie McVay and down into right field. And so Micah Klein has a single to lead off the bottom of the second. And so now with nobody out and Micah Klein on, here is Brom Rodewald to the plate. Klein was 0-for-3 in game one with a strikeout, but gets a hit here against Gothenburg here in his first plate appearance in game two. Rodewald shows bunny, pops it up well behind home plate, and it bangs off the screen. No balls and one strike. So Holdridge, what they're showing me there with that bunt is they're trying to manufacture just as many runs as possible, especially after scoring was at a premium for them in game one. Rodewald again shows bunt. He went around on a pitch that was up and out, and it's no balls and two strikes. So now we'll see if the approach changes here with two strikes, as you would not want to get out on a play like that. As he looked over to third base coach Bo Jensen, who's also their head coach. No balls, two strikes. Here is the pitch. Is taking out for second as Micah Klein on the delayed steal. High breaking ball is swung on and missed for a strikeout. They make no throw to second base, and so Micah Klein has a stolen bag, but now one gone in the bottom of the second. Second strikeout for Eli Kidder and one out. Gunnar Thompson here tonight, as it's nine-hole hitter now in Eli Kidder, who's at left field defensively. He stands in with one gone and runner on second. First pitch to him. Fastball misses low and away. It's one ball and no strikes. Top of the order is on deck with a runner at second and Mike Klein. Here's the 1-0 pitch. Fastball skips in the dirt. Blocked by Jackson Earl, but it is now two balls and no strikes here on the right-hander and Eli Kidder. Two hits so far for Holdridge through their first inning and a third. Here's the 2-0 pitch from Thompson. Pitch stays upstairs, and it is three balls and no strikes here on the right-hander, Eli Kidder. Already two walks so far for Thompson, and Now he is behind 3-0 here to the right-hander Eli Kidder. Three balls, no strikes. Here's the pitch from the lefty. Fastball stays up. So it's a four-pitch walk to Eli Kidder. It is the third walk issued by Gunnar Thompson, and now runners at first and second with one out. And the lineup card flips over here for Holdridge as Camden Robinson will come to the plate. And it looks like we are going to see a mound visit here. And so there will be a conversation here. Doesn't look like they're going to take him out, but a conversation going to be had. Assistant coach Ethan Olson is going out and talking with Gunnar Thompson, bringing the infield in, trying to settle things down. Again, this is the part that gets tricky. I loved the quote and the conversation I got to have with head coach Luke Day just about how you have to approach pitching when you get into these area tournaments, because I'm always so fascinated hearing coaches' perspectives on this. And I said, how do you manage this when you're playing in your fifth straight day? You're hoping to play two games. And he says pretty much half the job in Legion baseball is just managing your pitchers, looking at pitch count and seeing how long they can go or what you need to do to work around some of the pitch count rules and things like that. And so that is just half the battle. And Ethan Olson, who has worked with the pitchers a lot here this summer, just had that conversation with Gunnar Thompson. And so that is something that they're going to have to manage here the rest of the game. And I think you kind of realize, too, if you're Gothenburg, you're probably, and Poldridge probably realizes this, too, you're probably going to have to score some runs. You're going to win here in this second game. His first pitch misses away to Camden Robinson, and that's now five straight out of the zone for Gunnar Thompson after the meeting of the minds. And Camden Robinson is now at the plate. A native of Elm Creek, that's where he plays his high school ball during the sports regular season. As 1-0 misses off the plate, it's two balls and no strikes. Was the Class D 106-pound state champion wrestling this past academic year. Two balls, no strikes here on the right-hander, Camden Robinson, who has already walked and scored in his first appearance back in the first inning. Here's the 2-0 from Gunnar Thompson. Fastball misses low and away, and it's three balls and no strikes. It's seven straight that have been called balls here from Gunnar Thompson, and these last few have not been close. 3-0 the count on the right-hander, with runners at first and second and one out in the bottom of the second. The 3-0 pitch from Thompson misses off the plate, and it's a four-pitch walk, and that's back-to-back four-pitch walks. And I think Gunnar Thompson just waved to the dugout and calls out assistant coach Ethan Olson again as the bases are now going to be loaded. And so you wonder if Thompson's not feeling 100% right and if Gothenburg might have to make a change here, and they will. We are here in the bottom of the second. It is 2-0. Holdridge leading Gothenburg, and the base is loaded. 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
3: We We have a pitching change here in the bottom of the second as Gunnar Thompson, his day is done after just an inning and a third. You kind of saw him signal towards the dugout after walking two straight batters on four pitches that, hey, I'm not feeling right. Time to get out of here. And so we have a new pitcher, and it is the right-hander Cale Day, who is making just his fifth appearance of the season. Thought for a second that it might be Willie McVay coming over from his first base spot, but again, he's dealing with an arm thing. A little bit of an injury there, and so he's been dealing with that kind of all season, but so he is not in it. It's Cale Day, the right-hander, who will face Landon Van Boning with the bases loaded. His first pitch, a fastball, misses off the plate. It is 1-0. So McVay now moves over to third base. It is Thompson over at first. As here is the 1-0 pitch to Van Boning. He fouls it off over near the first base dugout. Other changes as well. Geiser moves over to shortstop, and it is Callan Johnson who is now at second base for Gothenburg. Base is loaded. One out, bottom of the second. Holdridge already up 2-0. Here's the 1-1 pitch from Cale Day. 1-1, fastball. It is lined down the left field line at fair. Scoring from third is Micah Klein. Now rounding third is Eli Kidder. The throw from left field and Solomon not in time. It is cut off by McVay. In sliding hit first is Kidder. And it is 4-0 Holdridge here in the second. So it is a two-run single for Landon Van Boning. And it is 4-0 Holdridge here in the bottom of the second. Robinson moved to second base, and Van Boning is now on at first. Left-handed batter, Cale Day will pick off back to second base, but back in there sliding is Camden Robinson. It is before the first pitch. So Cale Day, though, he's pitched 7 1/3 headed into tonight. He has a 4.77 ERA, 2-0 record in four appearances, 5 runs, 6 hits, 8 strikeouts. At 7 walks, so he just hasn't pitched a lot as Benson pops up a breaking ball in the infield on the right side. Callan Johnson, the second baseman, watched that one fall basically right into his glove. And he squeezes it for out number 2 in the bottom of the second. But another big hit with multiple runners on. The 2-run single for Landon Van Boning, and now with 2 outs, this will bring up Drake Olson to face Cale Day. Day's last appearance did come yesterday against Valparaiso, went a third of an inning. Allowed no runs, no hits, no strikeouts, no walks. So pitching in back-to-back days here for Gothenburg. First pitch from Cale Day. There's a pitch on the inner half of the plate. Just misses to Drake Olson, and it is 1-0. So Holdridge has scored 2 runs here in the first 2 innings to take a 4-0 lead over Gothenburg as dancing off of second is Robinson. Day gave him a look back to second base. Robinson was getting a little bit aggressive. He almost fully started taking off for third base, but then Day gave another glance back at second. And Day will step off once again. They're going to call a balk now on Cale Day, and so both runners will advance. Day is a little frustrated. He didn't think that he balked. And so now 2 runners in scoring position for Drake Olson. 4-0 Holdridge, bottom of the second of the B6 Area Tournament Championship game. Here is the 1-0 pitch. Fastball swung and a miss. It's a ball and a strike here from Cale Day to Drake Olson. Day trying to limit the damage now here in the second. Those 2 runs do go to the credit of Gunnar Thompson. There's a breaking ball in the low outside corner. That is called a strike, and it's 1-2. And the right-hander in Drake Olson. Here's the 1-2 pitch. Breaking ball. Just fouled off on the third base side over near the Holdridge dugout, and the count will stay 1-2. Olson walked, stole a base, and scored in his first appearance in the first. And that run, actually goes to the credit of the runner, Madden Otto, as there is a fastball that is sent up in the air into left center. Ricely comes in from center, and he makes the catch. And that will end things off here in the bottom of the second, but 2 more runs come across on 2 hits. No errors and 2 left on base for Holdridge in the bottom of the second. We will head to the top of the third. It is 9-1-2 due up for Gothenburg with Brown, Johnson, and Earl. After 2 complete innings, Holdridge leads Gothenburg 4-0. 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
3: Well, the Holdridge Phelps Medical Group juniors have scored two runs in both the first and the second innings to take a 4-0 lead here over Gothenburg in this winner-take-all B6 area tournament championship game after dropping game one earlier today, 7-2. Again, Holdridge had that kind of wiggle room where they could afford to drop that game one and now are trying to win this game number two. Now Gothenburg has some work to do, but still plenty of time to do it. It is Blake Brown to lead things off here for Gothenburg in the top of the third. It is 9-1-2 for the Melons. His first pitch of fastball from Landon Van Boning is called a strike on the low inside corner. It is 0-1. Brown is the designated hitter here in back-to-back games for Gothenburg. Here's the 0-1 pitch. Another fastball in the low outside corner. This is called a strike, and it is 0-2. Seems like Van Boning is just starting to really find his rhythm. He gave up the hit in the first, some ground balls, and then the hit in the second, but then back-to-back strikeouts. Got a quick last final three outs of the inning as 0-2 just misses off the plate. It's 1-2. And so it seems like he has really settled in here as we are in his now third inning of work. Ball and two strikes, the pitch from Van Boning. Breaking ball over the heart of the plate is called strike three. That is the third strikeout for Landon Van Boning, and now one gone here in the top of the third. All three of his strikeouts have been looking. He's been able to freeze, but usually he's been freezing him with the fastball. That time it was the breaking ball that just ended up being over the heart of the plate. Lineup card flips over to his top of the order here for Gothenburg as Callan Johnson steps up to the plate. 4-0 Holdridge in the top of the third of this B6 area tournament championship game. The winner of this game will play in the state tournament in Wayne this upcoming weekend. First pitch of breaking ball called a strike on Callan Johnson. It is 0-1. Johnson is 1-for-1. He singled in his first appearance to lead off the first. The 0-1 pitch. Another breaking ball, but this time it stays low, and it's a ball and a strike here on the right-hander, Callan Johnson. Johnson's been the leadoff hitter pretty much all year here for Gothenburg. They have really found a steady and consistent lineup that they have used most of the year. It's 1-1 fastball, called a strike on the low outside corner, and it's 1-2. And you see a lot of the good teams, especially in the area, when they have a consistent lineup, there's not a lot of changing, and everybody kind of knows their roles. So when you find teams that have a lot of success, as Johnson sends a bouncing ball over to second, Fuestner towards his right, makes the throw over to first, and it's in time to retire Callan Johnson, and now two gone here in the top of the third. This will bring up Jackson Earl with nobody on, and Holdridge up by four.
17: Number one, Jackson Earl.
3: It had a hit in the first two innings, but now the first two batters retired here in the top of the third, and Earl stands in, ready for his second plate appearance. Van Boning looks on. First pitch on its way. It is a breaking ball in the outer half of the plate. It is called a strike, and it is 0-1 here to start out Jackson Earl. Earl grounded out to the first baseman, that being Benson in his first appearance back in the first inning. 0-1 pitch. Earl sends a fly ball into left. Kidder seems to have a good read on it. Takes a couple steps towards his left, and he makes the catch, and it's a 3-up, 3-down inning for Gothenburg offensively in the top of the third. No runs, no hits, no errors, nobody left on. We will head to the bottom of the third to up for Holdridge. It is Hollertz, Peterson, and Klein. After 2.5 innings, Holdridge leads Gothenburg 4-0. 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
0: Bottom of the third here from the Kearney County Fairgrounds in Minden. It is 4-0. Holdridge Phelps Medical Group leading the Gothenburg Melons as we are here in the bottom half of the third. They've scored two runs in their first two innings as Holdridge. And for Gothenburg offensively, Landon Van Boning on the mound is starting to really find his groove and is working through that Gothenburg lineup fairly quickly. With he up three down against the Melons in the top half of the inning, and now Holdridge is quickly back out hitting. So here's Kipton Hollerts to lead things off here in the bottom of the third, facing Cale Day, who gets his first clean inning of work, and he sends a shot through the 5-6 gap into left field for a leadoff single. And so Kipton Hollerts is now 2-for-2. And it's halfway to the cycle. He's got a double and a single so far. Had the two-run double back in the first, and now he leads off the bottom of the third with a single. Again, Cale Day, though, came over from second base and took the mound after Gunnar Thompson went an inning and a third. Day did give up a two-run single, but then a pop-out and a fly-out to get out of things back in the bottom of the second. Here's the left-hander Colton Peterson, pickoff move over to first base, but back in sliding at first is Kipton Hollerts. Colton Peterson is at the plate with nobody out and a runner on first. The pitch from Cale Day, that one misses in the dirt, and taken out for second is Hollerts, and the pitch skipped a little bit away from Earl, and so no throw was made, and Hollerts has an easy stolen base. Works himself into scoring position. One ball and no strikes. The count starts here to the left-hander, Colton Peterson. Day gives a look back at second. Now a second glance, and now here's the 1-0. There's a breaking ball that is sent back to the screen. One ball and one strike. Here on Peterson. Colton Peterson is 0-for-1. He struck out swinging in his first appearance back in the first inning. And now up for his second plate appearance of the evening. 1-1 the count. Here's the pitch from Cale Day. There's a breaking ball that missed way up and out. Earl read that well out of the hands and was able to jump out of his catcher position and just grab that one. And so the count is 2-1. Runner at second, nobody out, bottom of the third, and Holdridge up 4-0 as Day will step off the mound to chase Kipton Hollerts back to second base, who is dancing off a little bit and making Cale Day think a little bit. 2-1 pitch, Peterson sends up foul and out of play, and it's 2-2.
9: Hey, that one's out of play. Thanks to Minden Lawn Service. Helps take care of this field.
0: Peterson, who in the first game was the designated hitter, he's doing DHing duty here in back-to-back games for Holdridge as Peterson sends a high pop-up left side of the infield. The shortstop, Geyser, will move late towards his left to glove it and make the catch. And one gone here in the bottom of the third. Again, they shifted around the infield a little bit with Thompson coming back over to first and then Cale Day leaving his second base spot. Mike Klein will now stand up with one out and a runner on second. Here in the bottom of the third, Day gives a look back at second. Now he will step off again to

0: have Hollerts go back to second base. Klein has had some success this season against Gothenburg as there's a pickoff back to second base. Back in there is Kipton Hollerts as Geiser can't quite apply the tag. Still have yet for a pitch here to Micah Klein. But talking about Micah Klein against Gothenburg, as there's a fastball in the low outside corner that is called a strike. It is 0-1. He's got three hits now against Gothenburg this season, but he's driven in four. And that is in three games and one at bat. Here's the 0-1 from Cale Day. Breaking ball, Klein pops up on the infield. Cale Day takes off his hat, and he tracks it down on the mound where he makes the catch. And now two gone here in the third. And so far, Cale Day has done a nice job of getting guys to hit it in the air and not hit it very hard. Three of his outs that he has recorded, and he has recorded four outs so far in his relief appearance, have been via the pop-out, and the only other out was a fly-out to center field. Here's Brom Rodewald with two outs and a runner on second here in the bottom of the third. And Rodewald sends a fly ball into left center field. Long run, and it will get in between the left and center gap. Rounding third and scoring is Kipton Hollerts. And it's a long RBI single for Brom Rodewald. And it's 5-0 Holdridge here in the bottom of the third.
1: Eli Kidder up the bat now.
0: So he got the fly ball again that time, but that one was hit too deep and right in the middle of that 7-8 gap in left center. Both Solomon and Risley were converging in, and nobody could quite track that one down. Here is the 9-hitter and Eli Kidder with two outs, a runner on first. Holdridge has scored in every inning so far. So there's a pitch on the outer half of the plate that just misses. One ball and no strikes to start out the right-handed bat of Eli Kidder. 5-0 Holdridge, bottom of the third here in this B6 area tournament winner-take-all championship game. 1-0 pitch from Cale Day. There is a ground ball right side to second base. There is Johnson. Johnson will make a late throw over to first, and it is just in time to retire Kidder. Johnson had initially looked to possibly tag Rodewald, and then so when he wasn't able to do that, he made a late throw over to first, and he's just in time to retire Eli Kidder. But for Holdridge in the bottom of the third, they score one run on two hits, no errors, and one left on base. We will head to the top of the fourth. Due up for Gothenburg, it is Geiser, McVay, and Day. After three complete innings, Holdridge Phelps Medical Group leads the Gothenburg Melons 5-0. 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
0: Ready for the top of the fourth here in the B6 Area Tournament Junior Legion Baseball Championship game between Gothenburg and Holdridge. It is 5-0. Holdridge is Evan Geiser on the first pitch, sends a fly ball into right field, and Tristan Benson from his first base spot backs up into shallow outfield grass and makes the catch for out number one to lead off this top of the fourth. That is now seven straight retired for Landon Van Boning, who has really settled in on the hill here this evening. Willie McVay is at the plate with one gone, nobody on, top of the fourth, and Gothenburg finding themselves in a 5-0 hole. First pitch from Van Boning. Fastball misses up and out. One ball and no strikes. McVay had a sharp ground ball to short in his first plate appearance, but unfortunately Robinson made a great play on it. It ended up being a 6-3 double play as pitch misses low. It's 2-0. That ended off things in the first when Gothenburg had runners at first and third and just one out. Two balls, no strikes. Here's the pitch from Landon Van Boning. Fastball low in the zone is called a strike, and it's 2-1. And you think back to that moment, and if that had gone a different way and Gothenburg was able to score at least one, if not a couple, this game might feel a lot differently than it does right now. As here's the 2-1 ground ball up the middle. Goes towards his right as the second baseman, Fusner. He will make a long throw over to first and a great lunge and splits from Tristan Benson, the first baseman, as he lunges out to grab the ball. It is a 4-3 putout and quickly two gone here at the top of the fourth. It was a long run for Fusner towards his right to pick up that ground ball. And then he made the throw over to first, and Benson just made a fantastic reach. So with two gone and nobody on, here is Cale Day, the right-hander for Gothenburg. First pitch from Landon Van Boning. That pitch misses upstairs. It is one ball and no strikes. Day is currently on the mound for Gothenburg after taking over for the starting pitcher, Gunnar Thompson. 1-0 pitch. There's a fastball that is poked up the middle again. Fusner lunges towards his right, but he just can't get his glove underneath it. That'll just sneak through into center field. And so Cale Day has a pair of singles here this evening. Third hit so far for Gothenburg. And so two-out base runner here for the Melons. Andrew Solomon will now come to the plate with two outs and a runner on first. Holdridge leading Gothenburg 5-0 in this B6 area tournament championship game. Van Boning gives a look at first, ready for the first pitch here to Andrew Solomon. Pitch on its way, fastball on the low outside corner is called a strike, and it is 0-1. Solomon is so far is 0-1. He struck out looking. He was the first strikeout victim against Landon Van Boning this evening. There's a quick pickoff over to first, but Cale Day read it well. Back in sliding head first. No balls and one strike. That's what Van Boning's been doing, though. He's kind of going with these quick pickoffs. He's not waiting to settle in a little bit as Solomon sends a ground ball left side over to the shortstop Robinson. He will go to first all the way, and the throw is going to get away from the first baseman Benson, so an error puts runners at the corners as Day heads up base running, gets all the way to third. Benson did all he could to try to stretch to glove it without taking his foot off the bag, but the throw was just too off. He wasn't able to glove it. So runners at the corners. Big spot here for Landon Van Boning. Gunnar Thompson is at the plate trying to give Gothenburg their first runs of the game. First pitch to him, fastball. That is poked up the middle over to the second baseman, Fusner, who charges. Throws on the run. It is in time to retire the side here in the top of the fourth. So the two-out error does not come back to haunt Holdridge here in the fourth. Gothenburg scores no runs on one hit, one error, and two left on base in the top of the fourth. We will head to the bottom of the fourth. Due up for Holdridge at his top of the order with Robinson, Van Boning, and Benson. After 3.5 innings, Holdridge leads Gothenburg 5-0. 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
0: Ready for the bottom of the fourth here from Minden as Camden Robinson goes chasing after the first pitch. He sends a fly ball into left field, and Solomon is right there to retire things to lead off this bottom of the fourth. Back-to-back ties where I've come back from break, and we get a first pitch out. So Camden Robinson is retired for the first time here this evening in this game two as he flies out to left. It is 5-0 Holdridge as we resume action here in the B6 Area Tournament Championship game. Landon Van Boning is at the plate with one out, nobody on for Holdridge, who are up 5-0. They scored two in the first, two in the second, and one in the third, as there's a breaking ball that misses low and away to Landon Van Boning. It is one ball and no strikes. Gothenburg had a chance in the top half of the inning. They had runners at first and third with two outs. Just couldn't get a hit to drive in at least one of those runs. 1-0 from Cale Day as breaking ball misses well up. It was kind of behind and over the head of Landon Van Boning, and it is two balls and no strikes. Day is in his second full inning of work. He's pitched now two complete innings after taking over for Gunnar Thompson. The 2-0 pitch from Day. Breaking ball outside corner is called a strike on Landon Van Boning. It is 2-1. Van Boning is 1-for-2, had a two-run single back in the second, and then struck out swinging in his first appearance in the first. 2-1, misses low and away. Ball three. Three balls and one strike here on the right-hander, Landon Van Boening. Three and one the count. Day looks on in his second complete inning of work as there's a pitch that misses low and inside. Ball four. First walk issued by Cale Day here this evening, and so Landon Van Boening is on for the second time tonight. He'll be on at first with one out. And up comes the left-handed bat and Tristan Benson with one out and a runner at first base. Day gives a look at first, ready for the first pitch here to the left-hander here in Tristan Benson. First pitch, fastball misses upstairs. It is one ball and no strikes. You just wonder, too, the longer that Day pitches and Holdridge is able to keep adding to their lead, what else does Gothenburg have left for the mound? As there is a pitch in the low outside corner, misses. It is two balls and no strikes. They were able to get through game one just using Callan Johnson. He went the full seven innings. That 7-2 win over Holdridge just about an hour ago, about an hour and a half, as there's a pitch in the inner half of the plate that is called a strike. And it is two balls and one strike here on the left-hander, Tristan Benson. So now if Day is not able to provide some length here, where will Gothenburg go? We'll see. 2-1. There's a pitch that misses off the plate, taking off for second base. And being in there sliding is Landon Van Boning. The throw beat Van Boning to the bag, but they say Geiser was not able to apply the tag before Van Boning was in there sliding. And so he has a stolen base. He is into second. And the count is now three balls and one strike here on Tristan Benson. Benson is 0-for-2 with a flyout and a pop-out so far here tonight. There's a pickoff back to second base. Van Boning is back and standing. And the count is 3-1 here on the left-hander, Tristan Benson. Holdridge has scored in their first three innings. As here's the 3-1 pitch, breaking ball top part of the strike zone, and it misses. Back-to-back walks for Cale Day, and runners at first and second for Holdridge Phelps Medical Group here in the bottom of the fourth. And that had been his first walk issued to Landon Van Boning, and now he has back-to-back walks. Now Drake Olson will come up to the plate. He looks for a sign from his third base coach and Bo Jensen. We'll see if they try something here as Day will step off the mound momentarily to keep Van Boning a little bit closer to the second base bag. Olson did show bunt, backed off as the sweeper action missed a little bit low and outside off the plate. And it's one ball and no strikes. You're on Drake Olson. Olson has reached base one of his two times at the plate, the 1-0. Fastball up and out, two balls and no strikes. So Olson is wanting to bunt. Day is just not giving him the pitches to do so right now. Two balls and no strikes. Day comes set. Just below the belt. Here's the 2-0 pitch. Olsen shows bunt. He pops it up. Third baseline and foul. And so the count now, 2-1. And so now you always wonder, too, where coaches' heads go at this point. If they continue the bunt after the first one goes foul, if they want to give it another try before you get to 2 strikes, or if you just abandon the bunt entirely. Olsen looked over towards his third base coach. Here's the 2-1 from Cale Day. And he will show bunt again, but a fastball misses up and in, and it's 3-1. Here on Drake Olsen.

0: 3-1 pitch. Olsen shows bunt. He went around, was not able to put the bunt down, and so now the count runs full 3-2. And now you would think that Holdridge will abandon that idea. Count is full here on Drake Olsen, who walked and scored in the first, flew out to center in the second. And Kilday will once again step off to keep Van Boning a little bit close over there at second base. 3-2. Here's the pitch from Kilday. Breaking ball that is sent up foul and out of play on the first base side. So the count will stay full, 3-2. And the right-hander, Drake Olsen. Sun's still very well in full force even as we get into the evening here. Little bit of shadow starting to creep in from right, but nothing in fair territory. Is 3-2. That misses behind Drake Olsen on a fastball, and so it's a full count walk, and the bases are now juiced, and it looks like we are going to see another pitching change. So 3 straight walks for Kilday, and so they will head to the bullpen again. It looks like Garrett Sabin might come in from right field and pitch here for Gothenburg. One out here in the bottom of the fourth. It is 5-0 Holdridge here in the B6 Area Tournament Championship game. We will step aside and meet the new pitcher when we come back as we bring you Junior Legion Baseball in Cami Country.
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0: John Willis back with you here on Cami Country of our third pitching change of the game here for Gothenburg, or our third pitcher being used here today. That is the better way of putting that. Garrett Sabin will come in from right field. He will be the new pitcher taking over for Kilday. He has gone 2 innings, for now allowed 1 run, but all 3 runners on the base paths would be his responsibility on 3 hits, no strikeouts, and then 3 walks, and those were all back-to-back-to-back walks. And now Kipton Hollerts, who's had a nice day at the plate, comes up with the base is juiced.
9: Okay, Hollerts up to bat.
0: So here's the first pitch here from Garrett Sabin, the new pitcher. There's a fastball that misses up and in. It is 1-0. Take a look at the defensive changes as well. McVay has moved back over to first base. Geiser's now at third. Johnson at second. Day goes back to his second base spot, and Thompson is now out in right field. His pitch misses behind. Now Kipton Hollerts. It is 2-0. And no strikes here from Garrett Sabin to the right-hander Kipton Hollerts. Hollerts is 2-for-2, has a double, a single, and has driven in 2 runs off that double back in the first inning. 2-0 pitch here from Garrett Sabin. 2-0, there is a golf swing popped up left side of the infield. In comes Callan Johnson just on the infield grass, and he squeezes it. And that is out number 2 and a big one because it prevents a run from scoring, and now it'll be up to Colton Peterson to try to come through with the bases juiced. Sabin has only pitched 1 other time this season. It came back on June 27th where he pitched against Kimball. He went 2 innings, gave up 1 run on 4 hits with 3 strikeouts and no walks. And so this is only his second pitching outing of the season. He comes in with the bases loaded and 1 out in the area tournament championship. His first pitch misses low to Colton Peterson. It is 1-0 and no strikes. Peterson so far here in this game 2 against Gothenburg is 0 for 2 with a strike.

0: down and a pop out. 1-0 pitch on its way. There's a swing and a miss and a nice fastball from Saban. One ball and one strike. Saban came in with the bases loaded. It's Van Boning at third, Benson at second, Olsen as at first. 1-1 misses off the plate. It's two balls and one strike. Saban, the third pitcher to be used by Gothenburg here this evening. If he can get out of this, I feel like that would bring some juice into the Gothenburg dugout. Here's the 2-1 fastball. It skips away on the wild pitch coming home, but the throw back from the catcher and tagging him out is Garrett Saban. And so Landon Van Boning came home on the wild pitch, but then Jackson Earl was able to track down the ball and throw it back to Saban, who tagged him out, and that will end things here in the fourth. So it is no runs on no hits, no errors, and two left on base here in the bottom of the fourth for Holdridge, and a big job getting out of it for Garrett Saban and the Melons. We'll head to the top of the fifth. It is Ricely, Brown, and Johnson due up for Gothenburg. After four complete innings, Holdridge leads Gothenburg 5-0. 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
0: We are through four complete, ready for the top of the fifth inning here in the B6 Area Tournament winner-take-all championship game between the Gothenburg Melons and the Holdridge Phelps Medical Group Juniors. 5-0. Holdridge leads it, but it could be a lot worse. Here as we resume action here in the top of the fifth as Brigham Ricely set to lead things off about round Landon Van Boning. He throws a first-pitch fastball strike. It's 0-1. But just to flash you back to the bottom half of the fourth inning, Holdridge had the bases loaded, one out, a pop-out, and then on a wild pitch, as that one misses off the plate, it's 1-1. Van Boning came home, thought he was going to score, but Jackson Earl threw it back to the covering Garrett Saban pitcher, and they tagged out Van Boning on the slide, and that got them out of the jam. Here's the 1-1 pitch, fastball low and inside, ball two on Brigham Ricely. It's 2-1. But now Gothenburg's got to find a way to find some offense, and it's going to be tough against Landon Van Boning. He was throwing a great game so far through four innings. 2-1 pitch on its way. Fastball way inside. It backs up Ricely. It's 3-1. So far through four, though, Van Boning has given up no runs on three hits, and he has struck out three and walked none, but he is behind 3-1 in this count to Brigham Ricely. The pitch misses off the plate on a fastball. It's a leadoff walk here in the top of the fifth, and so Gothenburg has a leadoff base runner for just the third time here today. So they've had some chances. Not quite as many as they had in game one, but still have had opportunities here. Here's Blake Brown at the plate with nobody out. The leadoff base runner on, and Brigham Ricely. Ricely will be a threat to steal. He's perfect on the season on stolen bases. He's 12 for 12. His first pitch goes up and drills Blake Brown in the back on a fastball. And so back-to-back free bases given up by Landon Van Boning, and now runners at first and second. They're going to check in on Blake Brown and make sure that he is okay. And now quickly out of the dugout comes Coach Bo Jensen to talk with his starting pitcher. And this is winner take all, so you would think the

0: leash. Might be a little bit shorter for your starting pitcher here tonight, especially because Holdridge is in a pretty good spot after having the day off yesterday. Not played since Sunday when Gothenburg, this is their fifth straight day playing, and it's their sixth game in 5 days. Holdridge has still played a lot, but one game less, at least up to this point, than Holdridge has. So, they're checking on Blake Brown right now. He is in a pretty good amount of pain. He's got a good limp going down the first base line, and so they might have to make a substitution here. We'll see if they do. Brown is trying to stretch it out down the first base line as Callan Johnson. Lineup card flips over. This is a great spot to be here if you are Gothenburg. Runners at first and second. Nobody out in the fifth, and you've got your top of the lineup now due up. And I think Blake Brown is going to tough it out. He is going to stay in the game here. A little bit of a limp, but he's able to shake it off, and he will be over at first base. The runners at first and second. Nobody out, top of the fifth. Gothenburg trailing Holdridge 5-0. Top of the order here with Callan Johnson at the plate.
1: Runners on first and second.
0: So it's Johnson, Earl, Geiser. That is your three kind of top of the order studs here for Gothenburg. So this is a good spot to be. First pitch fastball misses low to Callan Johnson. It is one ball and no strikes. Van Boning, who had pitched a beauty and had not given up a free base through four, as Callan Johnson sends a couple grounders over to shortstop, and Robinson's able to get the force at second on the base runner and Blake Brown. They make no throw to first with the speedy Callan Johnson. Ricely advances to third. Blake Brown is out on the 6-4. And Johnson reaches first in the fielder's choice. So now runners at the corners with one out. And Jackson Earl is at the plate. Robinson did all you needed to do as a shortstop there to try to make that double play happen, but Callan Johnson is just that speedy. As first pitch, a wild pitch, it gets away from the catcher. Olson coming home. The throw is not going to be in time. Both runners advance. Ricely advances home and scores the first run of the game for Gothenburg, and Callan Johnson is now in a scoring position.
1: Gothenburg scores the first run of the result.
0: And so now runner in scoring position. And one run across for Gothenburg, 5-1. Holdridge leads it now here in the top of the fifth, and Jackson Earl is at the plate. What a big game number one at the plate for Gothenburg. First pitch, a fastball. He sends a ground ball over to short, and it will bounce over the glove of Robinson. Johnson will round third. The throw from the center fielder, Hollerts, is going to sail over the head of the catcher, Van Boning. And so now Jackson Earl is headed all the way to third. The throw down from the catcher in. Drake Olson is not in time. Earl gets all the way to third base on the error on the throw-in, and it's now 5-2, Holdridge, here in the fifth. So there was a hit and an error on that play as Johnson was able to score. And so now it will be Evan Geiser at the plate. 5-2, Gothenburg trailing here at the top of the fifth. They have scored two runs on a hit and an error here in this inning. First pitch to Geiser, sends a bouncing ball over to third base, and Klein has some issues with it. He turns. He has no throw. It's an E5. Jackson Earl scores, and suddenly it's a two-run ball game here in the fifth. And this is where we saw things start to happen back in game one in the bottom of the sixth. Yes, Gothenburg got some big timely hits, but they also took advantage of some key Holdridge errors. And we've seen back-to-back errors on back-to-back plays, and it's now 5-3 Holdridge in the top of the fifth. Here's Willie McVay at the plate with one gone and a runner on first. First pitch fastball in the low outside corner is called a strike. It is 0-1. So three runs have scored in the inning on one hit and two errors. Here's Willie McVay. He sends one over on the right side. Going over is the second baseman, Fuestner. He will throw it back to the trailing Tristan Benson. He tries to cover, but he can't because Benson came in to try to get the ball at first, and he was laid back getting to first after Fuestner fielded it. And so runners at first and second as Willie McVay is able to reach. And so suddenly, after it seemed like Holdridge was in control of this game, the tying run is now on base. And Cale Day, who is having the best day at the plate for Gothenburg here in Game 2, is at the plate. His first pitch fastball in the low outside corner is called a strike. It's 0-1. Some key defensive mishaps here in the top of the fifth have helped Gothenburg to march their way back into this one. As there's a pitch that is called a strike in the low outside corner. It is 0-2 here on Cale Day. And now Day will take a second, go over on the third base side, and it is no balls and two strikes on him. But he is 2-for-2. He's got two singles. And he comes up with runners at first and second and one out of the top of the fifth. The pitch from Van Boning. There's a pitch that is lined up in the air. It's a tough one-hopper for Robinson, who fields. He throws it over to second for one, so they get one out. And so really nice job by Robinson. That was a tough one-hopper as he was trailing towards his right, went to the short part of his glove. So McVay is out on the 6-4. Geiser moves to third, and Cale Day is on at first on the fielder's choice. And Andrew Solomon will come up to the plate with two outs in the top of the fifth. Three runs already crossed for the Melons. And it's a 5-3 lead for Holdridge. Here is Solomon at the plate. And Boning gives a look back at first. And they're going to call a balk on Landon Van Boning. And so coming home to score will be Evan Geiser, and it is 5-4. Holdridge here in the fifth. Day moves to second, so now the tying run is in scoring position. Andrew Solomon at the plate, and two outs here in the fifth. First pitch, a fastball is low. One ball and no strikes, and the right-handed bat of Andrew Solomon. Gothenburg was down 5-0, headed into this top of the fifth inning, but have scored four runs as Solomon fouls one off first base side. It is one ball and one strike in the right-hander Solomon. Solomon, who is 0-2, struck out looking back in the second and reached on an error in his last appearance in the fourth. One ball and no strikes. Here's the pitch. Solomon pops it up foul territory, first base side and out of play. So the count is now 1-2 here on Andrew Solomon, who is the eighth batter to come up to the plate here in this inning. One ball, two strikes. Here it is from Van Boning. Fastball misses upstairs. It's two balls and two strikes. Three runs on one hit and three errors here in the fifth inning for Gothenburg to help climb back in and make this a one-run ball game. And there's a breaking ball that is swung on and missed. And so that will end things off here in the top of the fifth. But some damage has been done. Gothenburg has found themselves right back into this game. They score four runs on one hit, three errors, and one left on base. We've got a game. We'll head to the bottom of the fifth. Due up for Holdridge, it is Peterson, Klein, and Rodewald. After four and a half innings, Holdridge leads Gothenburg 5-4. 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
0: bottom of the fifth here from Minden in the B6 area tournament championship game. It is 5-4 Holdridge after Gothenburg was able to score four runs in the top half of the inning. And we do have a new pitcher on the mound. Willie McVeigh will take over again. We mentioned he had been dealing with that arm injury as there's a low fastball that is called a strike here on Colton Peterson, but he is coming over from his third base spot. He is going to power through it and try to make some plays here down the stretch for Gothenburg as 2-1 misses up and out. It's three balls and one strike. Thompson does move back to his first base spot as there's a pitch over the heart of the plate on Colton Peterson. It is called strike two. It is three balls and two strikes. McVeigh has been used a lot in these kind of situations. Close game in the later innings. That has kind of been what he has done all year. Here's the 3-2 pitch. It skips low. It's a leadoff walk. Here, and Colton Peterson is on to lead off the fifth.
1: Peterson grabs the base on ball, so he'll hit the first.
0: So Garrett Sabin ends up going 2/3 of an innings, but he did his job. He got out of a bases-loaded jam. As Peterson is going to be run for here in the fifth, Barrett Loberg is going to go out and run for him.
1: Loberg, courtesy runner at first.
0: But so McVeigh walks the first batter he sees here in the fifth inning, and now Micah Klein is at the plate. But overall, Willie McVeigh has been awesome. This is his 11th appearance of the season. He's pitched 21 1/3, has an ERA of 1.31, a 1-1 record and two saves. He's given up four earned runs on 8 hits, has 39 strikeouts and now 21 walks after that leadoff walk here in the bottom of the fifth. First pitch to Micah Klein. That one misses low. It's a ball and no strikes. Last appearance did come back on the 12th, back on Sunday against Holdridge. He went 2 innings, gave up 1 earned run on 2 hits, a strikeout and a walk as there's a fastball that misses up and in. It's 2 balls and no strikes. So another count. Here it is from Willie McVeigh. There's a pitch over the heart of the plate. That is called a strike. It is 2-1. And the right-hander, Micah Klein. So again, we've seen a lot of changes for Gothenburg here defensively throughout the game. As here is the 2-1. And Micah Klein pops up a bunt. It goes right to Willie McVeigh, who will sling it over to first for out number one here in the fifth. It does move Barrett Loberg, the runner, to second base. So it does its job. But now one gone here in the bottom of the fifth. But to get you those changes, again, Thompson goes back to his spot at first base, and then Garrett Sabin, who was on the mound, he is now back out in right field. Brom Rodewald is now at the plate facing Willie McVeigh with one gone and a runner on second here in the bottom of the fifth, and Holdridge up 5-4 over Gothenburg. First pitch from McVeigh. Fastball in the inner half of the plate and misses. It is 1 ball and no strikes. Again, McVeigh has been described as a closer by his head coach, Luke Day. As there's a breaking ball in her half of the plate, it is called a strike. It is 1-1. Still a lot of outs to go here for Gothenburg defensively, but this has been his spot all throughout the season. Here's the 1-1 pitch, misses upstairs. It is 2 balls and 1 strike here on Brom Rodewald. Rodewald is 1-for-2, had an RBI single back in the third, struck out swinging in the second. So that is his 2 plate appearances so far here tonight. 2 balls, 1 strike. Here's the pitch from McVeigh. Breaking ball swung on it, missed. 2 balls and 2 strikes. Well-executed pitch that time from William McVeigh. Does have an arm sleeve on his right arm again as he deals with some of those arm issues. Here's the 2-2 pitch. 2-2 fastball just fouled back to the screen, and the count will stay at 2 balls and 2 strikes. McVeigh had started the game at first. He had went over to third, then back to first, and now he's on the mound. So getting work at some different positions. 2-strike count. There's a pitch in the low inside corner. Just misses, and the count runs full. 3 balls and 2 strikes here on Brom Rodewald. Payoff pitch on its way. The 3-2. And a fastball is swung on and missed. Nice pitch on the low outside corner. Got Rodewald wanting it. And now 2 gone here in the bottom of the fifth. That's the 40th strikeout through 23 innings for William McVeigh this year. Now it's the 9-hitter Eli Kidder to come up with 2 gone and a runner on second here in the bottom of the fifth. McVeigh gives a look back at second, ready for the first pitch here to the right-hander Eli Kidder. First pitch misses low and away, ball one. One ball and no strikes here on the right-hander, Eli Kidder. Kidder so far has walked and grounded out in his two plate appearances. Grounded out to second in his last appearance in the third. 1-0 sends a fly ball, foul territory, first base side. Thompson will give it a look, and he tracks it down in foul territory to end things off here in the bottom of the fifth. So is the momentum shifting here in Minden? A scoreless inning for Willie McVay. We'll head to the top of the sixth. Duo for Gothenburg, it is Thompson, Risley, and Brown. After five complete innings, Holdridge leads Gothenburg 5-4. 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
0: 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As Gunnar Thompson sends a ground ball over to short, there's Robinson, throws it over to first, and it is in time to retire Gunnar Thompson to lead off this top of the sixth. But it seems like newfound life right now here for Gothenburg. They were down 5-0 headed into the top of the fifth, but scored four runs in the top of the fifth, and Willie McVay had a shutdown inning in the bottom of the fifth, and it's a one-run game. However, chances are starting to get few here for the Melons. They have just 5 outs now offensively to work with as Brigham Risley sends a fly ball into right field to get down in front of Rodewald, and it's a single for Brigham Risley, who is on for the second time here tonight.
1: Blake Brown up next. One out for him.
0: Crowds are really starting to get into it again. The grandstand is packed here in front of me. Lots of people on the sides as well. This is a fun atmosphere for some Junior Legion baseball here this evening, and what has turned into both a long day of baseball and a great day of baseball. A couple of really good games here. His first pitch, a pass ball. It gets away from the catcher and Drake Olson. Late break to second base for Brigham Risley, and the tag is not there. Risley is into scoring position as the tying run. That's second base on the pass ball. So it's one ball and no strikes to start out. Blake Brown with one out here in the top of the sixth. And Risley at second. The pitch from Van Boning. Fastball on the low outside corner is called a strike, and it's 1-1. Again, Gothenburg scored 4 runs in the fifth. One of them off the RBI double from Jackson Earl, but then took advantage of a balk, 3 errors. A wild pitch, and that's how they were able to come back and make this a one-run game. This pitch misses up and into Blake Brown. It is 2 balls and 1 strike. Brown coming up with the tying run at second base here in the sixth. The 2-1 pitch. Fastball swung on and fouled into the mid of Drake Olson. And it is 2 balls and 2 strikes. And Boning been able to provide his team some length here in this winner-take-all championship game. There's a breaking ball in the low outside corner. It just misses off the plate. And the count will run full here on Blake Brown. 3 balls and 2 strikes. And the right-hander, who has reached once and struck out once in his two plate appearances. Payoff pitch, 3-2. Misses off the plate, a little bit low as well. And it's a walk. Brown is on at first, and now 2 runners on for Gothenburg here at the top of the sixth.
1: First and second, one out, and Gallon Johnson up the bat.
0: It's just the second walk issued by Landon Van Boning. He had been really good at not issuing the free passes up until the fifth inning when he had those back-to-back, and then the fielder's choice, the double, error, and a couple runs came across there for Gothenburg back in the fifth. Top of the order here, here's Callan Johnson, looks at a first pitch that misses off the plate. One ball and no strikes to start out the right-hander Johnson. So now again, good spot to be at in the order here if you're Gothenburg with the tying run at second base. Next pitch, fastball misses up and in. It is two balls and no strikes here from Landon Van Boning to Callan Johnson. Johnson, who is 1-for-3, but did reach on a fielder's choice back in the fifth and scored. 2-0 pitch from Van Boning. Fastball low in the zone and misses. And it's three balls and no strikes here on the right-hander, Callan Johnson. You wonder how much longer the leash is going to be here on Landon Van Boning if they keep him in much longer. Three balls, no strikes. Van Boning comes set, takes a look back at second. The 3-0 pitch on its way, and it misses upstairs. And so that is ball four. It got behind Olsen. Not that it mattered, because it was a walk. And now out comes Bo Jensen. I think they're going to make a change. Back-to-back walks, and the bases are going to be juiced for Gothenburg with the tying run at third and the go-ahead run now at second base. So they will bring the infield in. And let's see. Will they make a change? And they will. 5-4. Holdridge leading Gothenburg in the top of the sixth, but Gothenburg has the bases loaded. We will take a break. Meet the new pitcher when we come back on Cami Country.
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0: One-run ball game here in the B6 Area Tournament Championship here in the bottom of the sixth. New pitcher is Eli Kidder, who faces Jackson Earl with the bases loaded. The first pitch from Kidder, a breaking ball that misses up, and just being able to glove it was Drake Olson. It is one ball and no strikes. Earl coming up in a huge spot. The tying run at third. Go-ahead run at second base here for Gothenburg. Eli Kidder pitching in back-to-back games for Holdridge. 1-0 fastball. Skips away from the catcher, Olson. Coming home from third base is Brigham Risley. He scores, and Gothenburg has tied the game at 5 here in the top of the sixth. Brown now to second. Johnson to second. Brown is to third. The wild pitch scores Brigham Risley, and Gothenburg has come all the way back and now has a chance to take the lead here at the top of the sixth. Next pitch to Earl. There's a nice fastball in the low outside corner. Swung on a missed. It is 2-1. Kidder pitched in game one, pitched two-thirds of an inning, gave up two runs, but none of them were earned on two hits, no strikeouts, and no walks. And now getting another relief appearance as Earl pops one up into a left center field. It's pretty shallow. Coming in is the left fielder in Kidder, who makes a diving, lunging catch. He just missed it. That one just landed in front of him. And so that'll load up the bases here for Gothenburg once again. Nobody advanced because everybody was waiting to see if the ball was going to drop. And so now bases are juiced once again, and Evan Geiser is at the plate as Jackson Earl reaches on the long single. But again, nobody advanced. Infield is in. Bases still loaded. Top of the sixth and a tie game at 5. Kidder looks on. First pitch to Geiser as Geiser sends a fly ball and sliced it foul down the first base line. It is 0-1. So Van Boning right now, the runners at third and second would be his responsibility. As here is the 0-1 pitch. 0-1 breaking ball, grounded third base side. Micah Klein will go home with it. They get the out at home. They will throw it over to the first, and they throw it to Tristan Benson. He catches it. Benson will now go home as there's a rundown between third and home. Callan Johnson is in between both bags. Micah Klein chasing him down. They throw it to the catcher, Drake Olson, who will tag him out, and it ends up being two outs on just a messy play there for Gothenburg, and we will stay tied at five here in the second. They thought that the throwback to first got away from Tristan Benson, but it didn't. He was able to hold on to the ball. And so that will end things off here in the sixth. This is turning into a wild game. One run scores on two hits, no errors, and two left on base for Gothenburg in the top of the sixth. We will head to the bottom of the sixth. Due up for Holtridge. It is Robinson, Van Boning, and Benson after 5.5 innings. Tie game at five. 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
0: Brand new ball game here in the B6 Area Tournament winner-take-all championship game as Gothenburg scores one run in the top of the fifth. At top of the sixth to tie this game at five, and it is now top of the order due up for Holdridge here in the bottom half of the sixth inning. As Robinson looks at two straight that miss, it is two balls and no strikes to start out. Willie McVay to Camden Robinson. Holdridge once led in this game 5-0. They scored in the first three innings. Then Gothenburg plated four in the fifth and scored the tying run in the sixth on a wild pitch. And are right back in it. 2-0 pitch, a breaking ball just misses upstairs to Camden Robinson. It's three balls and no strikes. McVay getting his second inning of work. He walked the leadoff batter in the fifth, but then got a ground out, strikeout, and a pop out to get out of it. Here's the 3-0 pitch, low outside corner, called a strike. Nice location on the pitch that time from McVay, and it's three balls and one strike. Robinson has walked twice, and he flew out to left field in his last appearance in the fourth as there's a shot down the left field line, but it is foul. And the count runs full, three balls and two strikes here from Willie McVay to Camden Robinson. 5-5 here in this B6 Area Tournament Championship, with the winner of this game heading to Wayne this upcoming weekend. 3-2 pitch misses low and away, ball four. And it's a leadoff walk for the second straight inning for William McVay. And the go-ahead run is on, and it's a speedy one at that in Camden Robinson. So now Landon Van Boning, who was the starting pitcher, will come up to the plate. His line finished at 5 1/3, giving up 5 runs on 5 hits, 4 strikeouts, 3 walks, and a hit batter. He comes up with a runner at first, nobody out in the bottom of the sixth. Pickoff move over to first, and throw is not going to be in time. Robinson is back in there. Both coaches noted in our pregame conversation that they're pretty evenly matched, these two teams, and I think that has really shown here today. First pitch to Van Boning. There is a bunt put down, and it goes foul behind the plate as Jackson Earl gloved it, and it's no balls and one strike. Robinson had been taking off for second base, trying to move him into scoring position, knowing what his run represents. It's 0-1. Van Boning so far is 1-for-2, had a two-run single in the second, walked, stole a base, and then was thrown out back in the fourth, and now out is going to come assistant coach Ethan Olson here to talk with Willie McVay. Get a gauge of maybe how he's feeling. No, he's going to look at the rubber here a little bit, dust it off, and maybe this just giving Willie McVay a little bit of a breather here in the bottom half of the sixth. We are tied at 5. Again, McVay has been dealing with some arm issues all season, but they've kind of flared up here near the end of the year. But he is powering through to try to give his team a couple of innings here in a game where they're pretty thin on the staff. No balls and one strike. The count here on Landon Van Boning. The meeting of the minds has ceased. Robinson is standing at first base. Van Boning at the plate. McVay comes set at the letters, ready for the first pitch. It's Robinson dancing off of first. Van Boning pops up a bunt. It goes right to Willie McVay, who catches it near the first base line of the infield grass. And so, disaster there for Holdridge. That's exactly what you don't want to do with a bunt. And now one gone here in the bottom of the sixth. It'll be Tristan Benson who comes to the plate with one out, a runner at first. That run being the go-ahead run in Cameron Robinson. McVay looks on to face the left-hander Tristan Benson. First pitch to him. Pass ball low and inside. Ball one. One ball and no strikes. McVay, who's been titled as his team's closer throughout the season, is trying to get his team some outs here in the later innings as there's a pitch that misses low and inside. Ball two. Two balls and no strikes. And again, when McVay has struggled, it hasn't been because he's been giving up a bunch of hits. It's been because of the walks. He has given up 22 walks this season. As here is the two-ball, no-strike pitch. And close to as many innings, right about that mark, as that pitch misses upstairs and out. It is three balls and no strikes on the breaking ball to Tristan Benson. Trying to avoid putting the go-ahead run in scoring position. Here's the 3-0 pitch from Willie McVay. And it misses upstairs. It's a four-pitch walk, the second walk of the inning for McVay. And now runners at first and second for Holdridge here in the bottom of the sixth. Drake Olson will stand up with a runner at second and one out here in the bottom of the sixth. Tie game at 5 here in this B6 area tournament championship game. It's a winner-take-all game after Gothenburg won the first game here today 7-2. First pitch to Drake Olson. He shows bunt. He puts it down in front of the plate. Jackson Earl fields. Flips, throws to first. It's a little bit high, but fielded. And now taking off for home and sliding in is Cameron Robinson. Great heads-up base running. He goes second to home on a bunt. And Holdridge takes a 6-5 lead in the bottom of the sixth. What a heads-up play. That time, just nobody was covering home because nobody would think that someone would go from second to home on a bunt, but that's exactly what the speedy Cameron Robinson did. Cameron Robinson did, and now it's 6-5 here in the bottom of the sixth. First pitch, a fastball is in there, strike one to Kipton Hollertz, and so now Gothenburg will need a rally in the top of the seventh, down now 6-5. There's a breaking ball, and it skips away from the catcher in Jackson Earl, and sprinting home and sliding in safely is Tristan Benson, and now they get an insurance run on the wild pitch, and it's 7-5 Holdridge here in the sixth. And so both walks come around to score. It was the sack bunt RBI by Drake Olson, which gave Holdridge the lead. And now it is 7-5, Holdridge off the wild pitch. One ball, one strike here on Kipton Hollertz. First pitch is fouled back to the screen. It is no balls, one ball and two strikes here on the right-hander in Kipton Hollertz. 1-2 the count Here's the pitch from McVay. 1-2, fastball in the low outside corner is going to be called strike three, and so they get the strikeout, but the damage has been done. Some great base running from Holdridge in the bottom of the sixth, and they are now up 7-5 as we head into the top of the seventh. Last chance coming up for Gothenburg. They have McVay, Day, and Solomon due up in the top of the seventh. After six complete innings, 7-5, Holdridge leads it. 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
0: Here we go, top of the seventh. After Gothenburg had just tied the game in the top of the sixth, Holdridge answers with two runs themselves in the bottom half of the sixth, and they now carry a 7-5 lead as we head into the final inning. And so it'll be 4, 5, and 6 due up for Gothenburg as they try to come back here at the top of the seventh. First pitch from Eli Kidder misses up and inside. Ball one. It is 1-0. But again, it was the two walks in the sixth and then the sack bunt with Camden Robinson standing at second base, and he came all the way home to score to give them a 6-5 lead. And then a wild pitch scored another run as Willie McVay pops one up. First base side, foul territory. Tristan Benson will give it a look, but it will land out of play. So it is 1-1. Willie McVay is leading off the seventh inning. He is the pitcher who just gave up the go-ahead run. So right now he would be in line for the loss, but will try to get on to lead off the seventh inning to try to get his team back. 1-1. McVay looking for his first hit of the game. As there's a breaking ball. One hopper over to short for Robinson. He had to go down to get it. Throws it over to first. It is in time to retire. Willie McVay, and a nice defensive play by Camden Robinson, who's making some big plays down the stretch here for Holdridge. And now one gone here in the top of the seventh. So now one gone. Here is Cale Day up to the plate. He has reached base all three times that he has been up this evening, and he comes up with one out of the top of the seventh, and his team trailing 7-5. First pitch here on its way from the right-hander in Eli Kidder, who now is in line for the win if he can get it. Breaking ball is called a strike in the low outside corner. It is 0-1. He came in and then had that crazy kind of double play deal. It ended up being a double play where just people were running wild all over in the sixth, which kept the game tied. As 0-1, there's another breaking ball in the outer half of the plate, called strike two, and it's quickly 0-2 here in the right-hander, Cale Day. No balls, two strikes. Day, who has two singles here tonight in this championship game for Gothenburg. Here's the 0-2 pitch. 0-2, there's a fly ball into right field. In comes the right fielder, Rodewald, and he can't get there. Day turns around first, but will stop there. And Cale Day has a three-hit game here in this winner-take-all championship game. And tying that run now comes to the plate. Gothenburg still fighting here at the top of the seventh, down by two. 7-5, Holdridge leads it. Here's Andrew Solomon to the plate. Trying to keep a rally going here for Gothenburg. Down by two in this area championship game. Winner goes to the Class B state tournament in Wayne this upcoming weekend. First pitch, a breaking ball, skips low and inside. Ball one, 1-0. And another count here on Andrew Solomon. Kidder trying to shut things down here in the top of the seventh. Pickoff move back to first base. It was a good throw, and it did not quite catch Cale Day. Benson has done this cool thing over at first that some first basemen do, but not him. Sometimes he tries to sell that he didn't catch the ball and kind of turns like he's going into foul ground to see if the runner will run off at first base, but Day was not biting that time. 1-0 pitch. There's a pitch over the heart of the plate. Just catches the low outside corner. It is one ball and one strike here on Andrew Solomon, who is 0 for 3. He has struck out twice and reached on an error the one time he did reach back in the fourth. 1-1 the count. Here's the pitch from Eli Kidder. The 1-1 pitch. Breaking ball bounced right up the middle to Kidder. He looks back. He throws it to second for one. The throw from Robinson over to first. It is not in time. Solomon will reach. And so Gothenburg stays alive for now. Day is out on the 1-6 putout. Solomon just keeps Gothenburg's season alive momentarily by reaching on the fielder's choice. And now let's see. I think what Holdridge is going to argue there is that there was a little bit of obstruction, that Cale Day kind of slid into Robinson at short. And that caused the throw to maybe not be on target, and we'll see if anything happens out of this. As the umpires will come and meet, Coach Jensen here on the infield. And so, don't think they would change anything here unless they do have a conversation about it and end up deciding something, but I think this will stay as happened, and that will be it. So, two outs here in the top of the seventh. The last chance here for Gothenburg, the chance to keep it going, is in the left-handed bat of Gunnar Thompson, who comes up with two outs. And Andrew Solomon leading away from first. Gothenburg's season hanging on the balance. Kidder comes set, ready for the first pitch in the left-hander. Pickoff move back to first. The throw is not in time. That was close. Solomon was just back in sliding. That was a great pickoff move by Eli Kidder and a great throw. But Solomon was back just in time. First pitch here now to Gunnar Thompson. It's on its way. Breaking ball skips low. Gets a little bit away from the catcher, Van Boning. Solomon is headed off for second base, and he is in there sliding, so he advances on the wild pitch. And so now into scoring position is Solomon, but I would imagine Holdridge not too concerned about that run. It's the run at the plate that they are worried about here. One ball, no strikes here on Thompson. There's a breaking ball over the heart of the plate. It's called strike one, and it is 1-1 here on Thompson. Thompson so far is 0 for 3. A strikeout and two groundouts for him here this evening. One ball, one strike. Kidder comes set. Here's the 1-1 pitch. Last ball just misses low, and it is two balls and one strike. Kidder would have liked to have that pitch go his way, but didn't quite get the call. 2-1 the count here on Gunnar Thompson. Righty-lefty matchup with two gone in the seventh. There's a breaking ball. Ground ball. Right side. Fuster's over towards his right. Second baseman makes the throw, and it is in time. A great reach by Tristan Benson to grab it, and Holdridge is able to hold off Gothenburg to win the B6 Area Tournament Championship and head off to the state tournament in what ended up being just a fantastic game here this evening, where Gothenburg had been down 5-0, but Holdridge was able to score two runs in the bottom of the sixth after Gothenburg had came back and tied the game. And that's how this one will end here today. 7-5, the final. Holdridge is headed off to the state tournament. We will step aside. Postgame is just ahead as we bring you Junior Legion Baseball on Kami Country.
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0: The Holdrege Phelps Medical Group is headed off to the state tournament in Wayne as they hold off the Gothenburg Rally here tonight, 7-5 in game number two, as we welcome you into our post-game show, which is brought to you by Flatwater Bank in Gothenburg. Well, this is a game in which Holdrege got off to a big lead. They scored two runs in the first off the two-run double from Kipton Hollerts, two in the second off the two-run single from Landon Van Boning. They scored another run in the third off the RBI single from Brom Rodewald, and it looked like they were going to run away with this game. But then four runs scored on an error and a three errors in the fifth for Gothenburg. They made it a one-run game, and then a run scored in the sixth. We were tied at five, and then we get to the bottom of the sixth. A couple of walks get on for Holdrege, and then a beautiful sack bunt ends up scoring a runner from second, and Camden Robinson, they ended up getting another run on the wild pitch, and that ended up being enough for Holdrege to hold on and win this game by a final score of 7-5. Again, our post-game show tonight is brought to you by Flatwater Bank in Gothenburg. Taking a look at the final numbers in this one, Gothenburg scores 5 runs on 7 hits, no errors, and 7 left on base. For Holdrege, they score 7 runs on 5 hits, 4 errors, and 8 left on base. Eli loss. Game started at 6:32, ended at 8:34, so a total game time of 2 hours and 2 minutes. Taking a look at the pitching for Gothenburg here today, Gunnar Thompson got the start. He went an inning and a third, gave up 4 runs on 2 hits, 2 strikeouts, and 4 walks. Cale Day then pitched 2 innings, gave up a run on 3 hits with 3 walks. Garrett Sabin pitched 2/3 of scoreless baseball, and then Willie McVay went 2 innings, giving up 2 runs on no hits, 2 strikeouts, and 3 walks. He took the loss here tonight. Landon Van Boning had a nice job on the hill for Holdrege here in this one. He went 5 1/3, giving up 5 runs on 5 hits, 4 strikeouts, 3 walks, and a hit batter. And then Eli Kidder, who ends up getting the win, he goes an inning and 2/3, giving up no runs on 2 hits with no strikeouts and no walks. Taking a look at the batting here in this one, Callan Johnson finished 1-for-3, had a single and a run scored. Jackson Earl was 2-for-4. He had an RBI double and a run scored here in this one. Cale Day was awesome at the plate. He was 3-for-4 with 3 singles here in this one. And then Brigham Risley was 1-for-3. He had a single and 2 runs scored in this one. Now on the other side for Holdrege, Camden Robinson walked 3 times and scored 2 runs. He was good today for them. Landon Van Boning had an RBI single. He was 1-for-3. Couple of walks for Tristan Benson here in this one. Kipton Hollerts had a nice day. He was 2-for-4 with 2 RBIs and a run scored. Micah Klein was 1-for-3 with a run scored. And Brom Rodewald finished 1-for-3, had an RBI single here this evening. So that is a look at the final stats. Again, our post-game show brought to you by Flatwater Bank in Gothenburg as Holdrege is off to the state tournament with a 7-5 victory here today. We will step aside, be back to wrap things up from Minden right after this on Cami Country.
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0: and head off to the state tournament. Post-game show tonight is brought to you by Flatwater Bank in Gothenburg. And it is time now to announce our player of the game, which is brought to you by Cozad Community Health Systems, caring for you and your family. And I've got to give it to Camden Robinson, who was the leadoff hitter, because he made a couple of great plays defensively, but then that base running in the sixth inning where he was on second on a bunt and scored the go-ahead run, that is enough to earn our player of the game. And so Camden Robinson is our player of the game, brought to you by Cozad Community Health Systems, caring for you and your family. So again, Holdridge with the win, now 15-5, and they will head off to the state tournament that starts on Saturday. That is out in Wayne. So best of luck to the Holdridge Phelps Medical Group Juniors. And for Gothenburg, they finished up a fantastic season at 22-5. They gave Holdridge all they had here tonight, even not having a couple of guys available due to the pitch count, and they were still able to be right in this game all the way till the end. They got down 5-0 and still fought here today. But it was Holdridge winning the area title. They are headed off to the state tournament. So that'll just about wrap things up here tonight from Minden and wrap up our post-game show, which has been brought to you by Flatwater Bank in Gothenburg, as Gothenburg won the first game here in the B6 Area Championship 7-2, but then Holdridge was able to win 7-5 in the winner-take-all game in advance to the state tournament. For our studio producer, Mario Crispin, this is John Willis saying so long from Minden. You've been listening to the B6 Area Tournament Championship on Cami Country.
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9: Lows around 62 tonight under clear skies, southeast winds 5 to 10 miles per hour. Bright sunshine expected again tomorrow. Daytime highs approaching 89. Tomorrow night, lows around 65. Lots of sunshine and dry Thursday and Friday. Low 90s Thursday, mid 90s by Friday. From the CAMI Weather Center, I'm meteorologist Paul Trombley. Currently, it's 80 degrees.
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7: Clear skies tonight with a low of 62. Winds out of the southeast, 5 to 10 miles an hour. Bright sunshine expected tomorrow, 89. Lows around 65 tomorrow night. Lots of sunshine and dry Thursday and Friday. Low 90s Thursday, mid 90s by Friday. From the CAMI Weather Center, I'm Derek Height. Currently, it's 78 degrees.
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13: Clear skies tonight with a low of 62. Winds out of the southeast, 5 to 10 miles an hour. Bright sunshine expected tomorrow, 89. Lows around 65 tomorrow night. Lots of sunshine and dry Thursday and Friday. Low 90s Thursday, mid-90s by Friday. From the Cammy Weather Center, I'm Derek Height. Currently 76.
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0: 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She said, here she wants his fancy, don't let me down. She's gone country. Look at them. 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
6: Clear skies tonight with a low of 62. Winds out of the southeast, 5 to 10 miles an hour. Bright sunshine expected tomorrow, 89. Lows around 65 tomorrow night. Lots of sunshine and dry Thursday and Friday. Low 90s Thursday, mid 90s by Friday. From the CAMI Weather Center, I'm Derek Height. Right now, 74.
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11: Clear skies tonight with a low of 62. Winds out of the southeast, 5 to 10 miles an hour. Bright sunshine expected tomorrow, 89. Lows around 65 tomorrow night. Lots of sunshine and dry Thursday and Friday. Low 90s Thursday, mid 90s by Friday. From the Cami Weather Center, I'm Derek Hite. Right now, 74.
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13: Clear skies tonight with a low of 62. Winds out of the southeast, 5 to 10 miles an hour. Bright sunshine expected tomorrow, 89. Lows around 65 tomorrow night. Lots of sunshine and dry Thursday and Friday. Low 90s Thursday, mid 90s by Friday. From the CAMI Weather Center, I'm Derek Hite. Currently, it's 72 degrees.
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13: Lows dip down to about 62 overnight under clear skies. Winds out of the southeast, 5 to 10 miles an hour. Lots of sunshine outside again Wednesday. High temperatures reach up to 89. Lows level off around 65 Wednesday night. Clear skies. From the Cami Weather Center, I'm Derek Hyped. Right now, 72.
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4: 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Imagine life without them. 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

You know the heart of country music still beats in Luke the Drifter. 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Old Marty, Hank and Lefty, why I can feel them right here with me.

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0: This year, KRDN, the River, and Cami has gone bigger than ever with the 75th Diamond Anniversary Drive. 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
3: Lows dip down to about 62
4: overnight.
3: Under clear skies,
4: winds out of the southeast,
3: 5 to 10 miles an hour. Lots of sunshine outside again.
4: Wednesday,
3: high temperatures reach up to 89. Lows level off around 65.
4: Wednesday night,
3: clear skies. From the Cami Weather Center, I'm Derek Hite.
4: Right now,
3: it's 70 degrees.
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Well, I was sitting in a coffee shop, just having a cup to pass the time, swapping rodeo stories with this old cowboy friend of mine, when some motorcycle riders started snickering in the back and started poking fun at my friend's hat. And one old boy said, "Hey, Tex, where'd you park your horse?" 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
4: Lows dip down to about 62 overnight under clear skies. Winds out of the southeast, 5 to 10 miles an hour. Lots of sunshine outside again Wednesday. High temperatures reach up to 89. Lows level off around 65. Wednesday night, clear skies. From the Cami Weather Center, I'm Derek Hite. Right now, it's 70 degrees.
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0: Here's a song I wrote on a plane between Dallas and Austin. Going to El Paso. Whoops. Now this is what gave us the idea to come down here. This is a song about a guy that probably did as much for our kind of music as anybody.
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4: Bright sunshine today with a high of 89. Southeasterly winds 5 to 10 miles an hour. 65 tonight. Ample sunshine expected tomorrow. High temperatures reach up to 92. Bright sunshine and dry Friday and Saturday. Mid-90s Friday, upper 90s by Saturday. From the Cammy Weather Center, I'm Derek Hite. Currently 69.
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4: Bright sunshine today with a high of 89. Southeasterly winds 5 to 10 miles an hour. 65 tonight. Ample sunshine expected tomorrow. High temperatures reach up to 92. Bright sunshine and dry Friday and Saturday. Mid-90s Friday. Upper 90s by Saturday. From the Cammie Weather Center, I'm Derek Hite. Right now, it's 67 degrees.
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6: Ample sunshine expected today with daytime highs approaching 89. Southeasterly winds 5 to 10 miles per hour. Clear skies again tonight. Lows level off around 65. Ample sunshine expected tomorrow. Highs level off around 92. From the Cami Weather Center, I'm meteorologist Jennifer Wojcicki. Right now, it's 65 degrees.
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6: Ample sunshine expected today, with daytime highs approaching 89. Southeasterly winds 5 to 10 miles per hour. Clear skies again tonight, lows level off around 65. Ample sunshine expected tomorrow, highs level off around 92. From the CAMI Weather Center, I'm meteorologist Jennifer Wojcicki. Right now, 64.
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7: Ample sunshine expected today with daytime highs approaching 89. Southeasterly winds 5 to 10 miles per hour. Clear skies again tonight, lows level off around 65. Ample sunshine expected tomorrow, highs level off around 92. From the CAMI Weather Center, I'm meteorologist Jennifer Wojcicki. Right now, 64.
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Here's Bo Bandy on Kemi Country. Good Wednesday morning. I'm Paul Perkins. It's a hump day. Breakfast with the Legends coming up. Alan Jackson, George Strait, and Michelle Wright.

He's the King, George Strait, on Country's All-Time Hits. Kimmy Country, Nelson County Fair in Lexington gets underway today. Runs all the way through Sunday. If you'd like to know certain details about what's planned, you can check out the flyers posted on the events tab, krvn.com, on the community calendar.

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1: With the latest in ag information on the Rural Radio Network, good morning. 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Corn and soybean markets struggled to gain upward momentum yesterday amid technical-based selling, as well as somewhat surprising improved noted crop conditions in Monday's USDA update. Wheat, on the other hand, quickly shook off a weaker start to recapture Monday's losses as the ongoing closure of the Kerch Strait in the Black Sea is threatening to significantly shake up world wheat trade. Early this morning, wheat is again marching higher, corn and soybeans recovering from yesterday's slip as well. Outside energy markets have been a bullish influence so far this week. Looks like Energy Information Administration releases its petroleum status report that'll include an update on ethanol production numbers later today. Also this morning, the National Oil Seed Processors Association will release the monthly soybean crush report. The forecast for the upcoming wheat is hot and mostly dry for the grain belt, especially the northern plains. Brazil's CONAB did increase their estimate for the corn crop to a record 141.7 million metric tons. Brazil temporarily passed a mandatory ethanol blend of 32% this week, could very possibly increase the country's domestic corn demand and compete with supplies that normally would be exported from that country. Here in the overnight session in the ECBOT, we are higher. September corn is up 5, 443 and a half. December up 5, 465 and a half. August soybeans are up 4 at 1196 and 3 quarters. November up 5 and a half at 1196 and a half. August bean oil is up 45. August soybean meal is up 60 cents a ton. September Kansas City wheat is 23 and a half higher, 701 and a half. 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
6: Agriculture played a major role in the Revolutionary War. Despite blockades and high taxes England used to control the flow of goods, our farming forefathers served as the backbone of the colonial economy and the main source of food for both the Continental Army and the English Army due to the Quartering Act. Farms provided staples like flour, beef, and pork to the soldiers, sometimes willingly and sometimes due to foraging when both armies confiscated goods from local farmers. Another challenge for agriculture was a labor shortage. When fathers and older sons were fighting in the war, the work of the farm often fell to wives and younger children, adding to the burden the Revolutionary War placed on agriculture.
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11: Ample sunshine expected today with daytime highs approaching 89. Southeasterly winds 5 to 10 miles per hour. Clear skies again tonight, lows level off around 65. Ample sunshine expected tomorrow, highs level off around 92. From the Cammy Weather Center, I'm meteorologist Jennifer Wojcicki. Right now, 62.
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Mark Chestnut on Country's all-time hits. Kimmy Country, we want to let you know that John Willis is here at the end of your workday today, 2 till 7. I'm Paul Perkins, rolling with more Breakfast with the Legends from Reba, Don Williams, and Charlie Daniels.

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Hemi Country and more chances to get you registered to win our Diamond Anniversary Drive prizes, including a Chevy Silverado, Furnace County Fair in Beaver City tomorrow evening, 7 until 9. At the Adams County Fair in Hastings, Friday evening, 5:30 to 7:30. Dawson County Fair in Lexington before the rodeo, Saturday evening, 6 until 8. Also headed to the Kearney County Fair in Minden, Sunday afternoon, 4 until 6.

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0: Hey, this is Tim McGraw, and stay tuned. 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
4: For KRVN News, I'm Bob Brogan. A North Platte man is facing multiple charges after authorities say he crashed a pickup into a home while allegedly driving under the influence. According to court documents, officers were dispatched shortly after 11:15 p.m. Monday to a residence at 301 East 13th Street in Lexington after reports that a vehicle had jumped a curb and struck the front of a home. Police found a Ford F-250 pickup with significant front-end damage, along with extensive damage to the home's front entrance. No one inside the residence was injured. The driver and sole occupant, identified as 30-year-old Robert Adams, showed signs of impairment, according to investigators, who reported smelling alcohol, observing slurred speech and unsteady movements, and receiving an admission of consumption. Authorities say several alcohol containers were also found inside the pickup. Adams was taken to Lexington Regional Health Center for medical clearance before being transported to the Lexington Police Department for chemical testing. He was booked into the Dawson County Jail and has been charged with driving under the influence. Governor Jim Pillen has issued an emergency declaration in response to the Corkscrew Road fire in Sioux County, southwest of Crawford. The wildfire, which began on Friday, was ignited by lightning and fueled by high winds, low humidity, and extremely dry conditions. The fire has burned nearly 30 acres and continues to be a threat to the health and safety of Nebraskans, while damaging and threatening both public and private property. For KRVN News, I'm Bob Brogan.
5: Ample sunshine expected today, with daytime highs approaching 89. Winds out of the southeast, 8 to 15 miles per hour. Clear skies again tonight, lows level off around 65. Daytime highs approaching 92. Tomorrow, bright sunshine expected. From the Cami Weather Center, I'm meteorologist Jennifer Wojcicki. Right now, it's 62 degrees.
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He's feeling it too. T. Graham Brown on Country's All-Time Hits. Kimmy Country, I'm Paul Perkins. Hoping you stick around for more Breakfast with the Legends from Keith Whitley, David Allan Coe, and George Strait. In 1992, this next song from Winona became the longest-running number one single by a female artist since Dolly's Here You Come Again. Spent 5 weeks atop the charts in 1977. Here's the 4-week number one.

song, and I felt obliged to include it on this album. The last verse goes like this here. Well, I was drunk the day my mom got out of prison.

Jimmy Country, in a case of delusional people, a survey found that 19% of U.S. adults believe they could definitely or probably score on a penalty kick at a World Cup soccer match. The biggest believers, 41% of 18 to 29-year-old men.

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1: America's farmland is changing, but the biggest challenge may not be losing acres. It may be accessing them. I'm Alex Makovica with today's agriculture news on the Rural Radio Network. Good morning. A new analysis from the American Farm Bureau Federation shows developed land has increased by nearly 48 million acres since 1982. That's roughly the size of Nebraska, while cropland, pastureland, and rangeland have declined. But the report says the U.S. is not facing a sudden farmland shortage. Many acres continue to shift between agricultural uses. The bigger concern is land access. In 2024, more than 347 million acres were rented for agriculture, and nearly 80% of those acres were controlled by non-operating landlords. With more than a third of those landlords age 75 or older, the report says estate planning, ownership transitions, and lease decisions could shape who has access to farmland in the next generation. A 37-year-old man suffered serious injuries yesterday in a farm accident near Palmyra. The Odo County Sheriff's Office says the man was working inside a grain bin with two others when he slipped and his leg became trapped in a running auger. The two other workers quickly shut off the equipment and were able to help free him before first responders arrived. Deputies entered the grain bin to provide initial medical care and helped remove the man so rescue crews could transport him. And after more than two decades in court, Oklahoma has reached a $44 million settlement with six poultry companies, including Tyson Foods and Cargill, over poultry litter pollution. The deal funds watershed restoration. From the Nebraska Soybean Board Studios, this is the Rural Radio Network.
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9: Ample sunshine expected today with daytime highs approaching 89. Winds out of the southeast, 8 to 15 miles per hour. Clear skies again tonight, lows level off around 65. Daytime highs approaching 92. Tomorrow, bright sunshine expected. From the CAMI Weather Center, I'm meteorologist Jennifer Wojcicki. Right now, it's 63 degrees.
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Kimmy Country, I'm Paul Perkins here for Wednesday Breakfast with the Legends. And after Alan Jackson, we'll check your sports. Also coming up, we've got Tanya Tucker, John Michael Montgomery,

0: Holdridge won the B6 Juniors area title game with a 7-5 victory over Gothenburg last night. Mellons actually forced a second and deciding title game with a 7-2 victory in the first game. Now, in the second matchup, Holdridge got up 5-0, only to see the Mellons tie the game at 5 going into the sixth. Holdridge came back with two runs in the bottom of the sixth inning to help pull it out. Head coach Bo Jensen says they did a great job of bouncing back.
1: I really thought after the first game that was just not up to our standard, and the potential there for our team was just a whole lot better in the second game, and they really came in locked in the second game for sure, as opposed to the first game. I thought the first game, since we just beat them twice, they were just going to walk in and beat them again, but Gothenburg's too good of a team to do that too. So yeah, the boys really locked in, especially in the first few innings, and kind of dipped down a little bit.
0: Cam Robinson scored the go-ahead run on the sixth for Holdridge when he went from second base and scored on a bunt attempt from his teammate. Holdridge improves to 15-5. They'll be at the state tournament in Wayne beginning this upcoming weekend. Gothenburg finishes off a great season at 22-5. Three of those losses this summer came to Holdridge. At the B7, Alliance moved on to state. They have a great team. They downed McCook 8-0 for the district title. At the B4, Aurora outlasted York 8-6. At the C6, Centura, they took care of Wood River 12-3. At the C7 and Imperial, Loomis lost the first game to Gordon Rushville Hayes Springs 10-5, but then won the second 11-2 to head back to the Class C state tournament for a third straight year. Loomis got after it early in that second game, scoring 7 runs in the first inning, then cruised on in for the victory. A little bit of Husker football news. Former Penn State running back Tyke Hayes plans to join Nebraska's late summer addition. 5'11", 200-pounder, had transferred to Iowa Western after last season and had planned to play in Council Bluffs this fall. He still has 4 years of eligibility remaining. After picking Penn State over West Virginia as a recruit, he played in one game for the Nittany Lions. Saw about 3 carries in their bowl game against Clemson. Now, he rushed for more than 7,000 yards and 116 touchdowns in high school, which is the same high school that produced the likes of Joe Namath, Tony Dorsett, and Jimbo Covert. Nebraska junior Mac Moyer signed an undrafted free agent deal with the San Diego Padres yesterday. He becomes the fourth Husker from this year's team to continue, at least get a shot at the major league level. The center fielder earned second-team All-Big Ten honors this spring and was selected to the Big Ten's All-Defensive Team. American League beat the National League in the All-Star game last night, 4-2. Spain beat France 2-0 in the World Cup semis. This afternoon, it's England and Argentina at 2. They'll play that one in Atlanta. That is a look at sports. For more, you can find that anytime at krvn.com. I'm Jason Jorgensen.
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3: For KRVN News, I'm Bob Brogan. First responders helped rescue a man from a grain bin in southeast Nebraska on Tuesday. The accident happened around noon on July 14th at a farm in rural Palmyra. Otto County deputies say a 37-year-old man got his leg caught in a grain bin auger. He was servicing the bin with two other people when he slipped into the moving machinery. The other workers shut off the auger and helped free him. Deputies arrived soon after to give medical aid and lift the man out of the bin. Rescue crews from Palmyra and Douglas took him to a hospital in Lincoln. He suffered serious injuries to his leg. A 9-year-old broken bow boy was seriously injured Monday afternoon, July 13th, after his bicycle collided with a utility pickup truck at the intersection of South 8th Avenue and South 8th Street. According to the Broken Bow Police Department, officers responded to the crash at about 4:04 p.m. in the 800 block of South 8th Avenue. A preliminary investigation indicates the utility pickup was traveling south on South 8th Avenue when the juvenile, who was riding a bicycle and crossing South 8th Avenue at South 8th Street, entered the intersection. Police said, based on the preliminary investigation, it appears the bicyclist failed to stop at the westbound stop sign before entering the intersection. The child was transported by Broken Bow Ambulance Service to Jenny M. Mellon Memorial Medical Center before being airlifted to an Omaha hospital because of the serious injuries sustained in the crash. For KRVN News, I'm Bob Brogan.
4: Ample sunshine expected today with daytime highs approaching 89. Winds out of the southeast, 8 to 15 miles per hour. Clear skies again tonight, lows level off around 65. Daytime highs approaching 92. Tomorrow, bright sunshine expected. From the CAMI Weather Center, I'm meteorologist Jennifer Wojcicki. Currently, it's 66 degrees.
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1: Good morning. I'm Lacey Shippey for the Rural Radio Network. And with the factors influencing today's commodity trade, we'll head to Chicago with Craig Turner with StoneX Financial. Good morning, Craig.
2: Good morning. All right. So grain markets are higher this morning. We're led by a sharp rally in wheat. You know, corn is up 4 or 5 cents as a follower. Soybeans up 3 to 5. But Chicago and Kansas City wheat are up roughly 20 to 25. Minneapolis is about 17. The reason of what's going on right now is biggest driver, renewed fighting between Russia and Ukraine. They are attacking each other's grain export infrastructure. So not only is this going on right now, and you're always going to have that geopolitical risk being put into the market, but it's very important to note that for the 26-27 marketing year, which is now new crop for wheat, export supplies are down about 50 million metric tons year over year, not just from poor production and a little bit of increased demand. So not only do we have a tighter market now, now we have renewed fighting in Russia and Ukraine. So the market, very sensitive to the geopolitical issues going forward and the wheat export trade. Now, on top of that, we've got corn with the lower production in corn, especially coming out of the EU and France. We're going to be expecting corn this year probably to be down 25 million metric tons year over year for the major exporters. So this story today on how things progress and going forward with Russia and Ukraine can be very, very important for the grain markets. Finally, weather outlook somewhat less threatening than it was yesterday. NOAA's 6 to 10 day forecast is a little bit more rainfall in there. Looks like the cooler temperatures are going to be reaching that upper Midwest.
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12: Ample sunshine expected today, with daytime highs approaching 89. Winds out of the southeast, 8 to 15 miles per hour. Clear skies again tonight, lows level off around 65. Daytime highs approaching 92. Tomorrow, bright sunshine expected. From the Cami Weather Center, I'm meteorologist Jennifer Wojcicki. Right now, it's 68 degrees.
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final single from his debut album, a hit that peaked at number two in 1991 for Joe Dippy here on Kimmy Country. I'm Paul Perkins, just ahead of your opening markets. We've got Clem Black, also on the way, Alabama, and Alan Jackson.

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0: 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KRVN is just starting the celebration.
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6: 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Grains are higher this morning, with wheat leading sharply. The biggest driver is the renewed fighting between Russia and Ukraine, and the grain infrastructure on either side have become the latest targets. This, along with the tighter stocks and lower acreage, has wheat rallying close to 20 cents across all three markets. The heat wave across Europe continues, and the soft wheat production estimates have been dropped, with a suspected 7% decline in wheat yields. And the spike in wheat has spilled over into corn and the soybean markets as well, despite the continued forecast that suggests the temperatures to flatten a bit through the second half of this week. September corn is up 3 at 441.5. December up 3 at 463.5. August soybeans down 6.25 at 1187. November down 3.75 at 1187.25. September Chicago wheat is up 20 at 665.5. December up 19.75 at 680. September KC wheat up 23.75 at 701.75. December up 22.75 at 715.25. August soybean meal is down 120 at 316.20. August bean oil down 21 at 72.19. August live cattle are up 35 cents at 231.77. October up 20 at 227.85. August feeders up 90 at 349.77, September up 60 at 345.45, and August lean hogs are up 45 cents at 98.90, October up 47 at 84.85. 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

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Kimmy Country, we've got the original Country Gold and Roddy Yates. 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This weekend's show, a fan-demand show featuring the music of Eddie Raven.

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3: One of the most famous images of the Revolutionary War was painted in 1851 by German Emanuel Lutz. It depicted George Washington standing in the bow of a boat crossing an icy river. Not only a tribute to the brave young country, but Lutz hoped this painting would inspire his German countrymen to pursue more liberal reforms in Germany, just like America. Shipped to America in 1851, Washington crossing the Delaware hung in the U.S. Capitol Rotunda before moving to the Met in New York City. Only 12 and a half inches by 21 inches, this painting has stirred the patriotic emotions of countless Americans, a treasured part of American history we celebrate today.
2: Celebrating America's 250th birthday with this American Minute on KRVN, The River, and CAMI.
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2: For KRVN News, I'm Bob Brogan. A North Platte man is facing multiple charges after authorities say he crashed a pickup into a home while allegedly driving under the influence. According to court documents, officers were dispatched shortly after 11:15 p.m. Monday to a residence at 301 East 13th Street in Lexington after reports that a vehicle had jumped a curb and struck the front of a home. Police found a Ford F-250 pickup with significant front-end damage, along with extensive damage to the home's front entrance. No one inside the residence was injured. The driver and sole occupant, identified as 30-year-old Robert Adams, showed signs of impairment, according to investigators, who reported smelling alcohol, observing slurred speech and unsteady movements, and receiving an admission of alcohol consumption. Authorities say several alcohol containers were also found inside the pickup. Adams was taken to Lexington Regional Health Center for medical clearance before being transported to the Lexington Police Department for chemical testing. He was booked into the Dawson County Jail and has been charged with driving under the influence. Governor Jim Pillen has issued an emergency declaration in response to the Corkscrew Road fire in Sioux County, southwest of Crawford. The wildfire, which began on Friday, was ignited by lightning and fueled by high winds, low humidity, and extremely dry conditions. The fire has burned nearly 30 acres and continues to be a threat to the health and safety of Nebraskans, while damaging and threatening both public and private property. For KRVN News, I'm Bob Brogan.
5: Ample sunshine expected today, with daytime highs approaching 89. Winds out of the southeast, 8 to 15 miles per hour. Clear skies again tonight, lows level off around 65. Daytime highs approaching 92. Tomorrow, bright sunshine expected. From the CAMI Weather Center, I'm meteorologist Jennifer Wojcicki. Right now, it's 70 degrees.
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I Owe You and Lee Greenwood, country's all-time hits. Kimmy Country, I'm Paul Perkins. Happy Wednesday. After today, we're downhill sliding towards the weekend. Starting out that workday with Nonstop Legends, George Strait, Don Williams, and Shenandoah.

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1: Coffee black, cigarette. Start this day like all the rest. First thing every morning that I do is start missing you.

Kimby Country, we're going to be real busy with more chances to register you to win those three big prizes we're giving away, including a Chevy Silverado, Furnace County Fair in Beaver City tomorrow evening, 7 until 9, at the Adams County Fair in Hastings, Friday evening, 5:30 to 7:30. Before you check out the rodeo at the Dawson County Fair in Lexington, Saturday evening, you could get registered to win 6 until 8. Also headed to the Kearney County Fair in Minden, Sunday, 4 until 6.

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1: 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Wheat futures are leading grains higher today. The biggest driver is renewed fighting between Russia and Ukraine, and the grain infrastructure on either side have become the latest targets. The Kerch Strait remains closed, and with it, more than a quarter of Russia's wheat exports. The heat wave across Europe continues, and the soft wheat production estimates have been dropped with a suspected 7% decline in wheat yields. And all of this, along with tighter U.S. stocks and lower acreage, has wheat gaining double digits this morning. And the weather outlook for the U.S. looks to be flattening out the high temperatures, but the chances for moisture will still be very limited, especially across the northern plains. Cattle futures are quietly mixed. There was some light trade reported in Nebraska at 380 yesterday and some light trade in Iowa marked at 385. September corn is up 5.5 at 444. December up 5.25 at 465.75. August soybeans up 2.25 at 1195. November up 4 at 1195. September Chicago wheat up 25.5 at 670.5. December up 24.5 at 684.25. September Kansas City wheat up 30.75 at 708.75. December up 29.5 at 722. August live cattle are unchanged at 231.42. October down 55 at 227.10. August feeders up $1.42 at 350.22. September up 40 at 345.25. August lean hogs up 52 cents at 98.97. October up 65 at 85.02. 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
9: Ample sunshine expected today with daytime highs approaching 89. Winds out of the southeast, 8 to 15 miles per hour. Clear skies again tonight, lows level off around 65. Daytime highs approaching 92. Tomorrow, bright sunshine expected. From the CAMI Weather Center, I'm meteorologist Jennifer Wojcicki. Right now, it's 74 degrees.
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I'm Paul Perkins. Up next, I've got Tracy Byrd. Right after him, Gene Watson and Tim McGraw.

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Kitchy's all-time hits. Kimmy Kitchy, I'm Paul Perkins. Hoping your Wednesday is a good one. Christian Schwartz up next to 10. He gets the ball rolling with Johnny Lee and Waylon with Willie.

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0: Everyone in the family will find something right for them. KRVN pulls up July 16th from 7 to 9 with the 75th Diamond Anniversary Drive, registering you for your chance to win a Chevy Silverado, Yamaha Kodiak, or Broil King Grill. Thanks to Peterson Livestock, Arapahoe and Cambridge Rehab and Fitness, and 2P Turf.
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2: Well, the Dawson County Sheriff's Foundation is in the early stages of establishment and has numerous events planned to start raising funds. Dawson County Sheriff Office Sergeant and Foundation Board Member Adam Wackler says the foundation's mission is to support all Dawson County first responders, whether that be law enforcement, fire, and EMS. Their main target of support is education and training, but Sergeant Wackler says they also hope to provide scholarships to county youth.
3: We'd like to do some scholarships once we get established. We'd like to start off with doing two scholarships. One would be available to children of any Dawson County first responders, and then we would open another scholarship, hopefully, that would be available to any local student attending a school in Dawson County.
2: The foundation also has a goal to recognize Dawson County first responders.
3: We would like to really take a closer look at first responder recognition. Recognizing first responders directly counteracts the high stress, often traumatic nature of their work. It reduces burnout, prevents mental health decline, and it boosts retention and recruitment.
2: The Dawson County Sheriff's Foundation will be hosting a free will donation pancake feed this Sunday, July 19th, at the Cozad Grand Generation Center from 8 a.m. to 2 p.m., they will also have a booth set up at the Dawson County Fair with games, prizes, and popsicles for kids, giving the public a chance to learn more about the foundation and its goals. You can find more news at KRVN.com. I'm Ellen Simmons.
4: Ample sunshine expected today with daytime highs approaching 89. Winds out of the southeast, 8 to 15 miles per hour. Clear skies again tonight, lows level off around 65. Daytime highs approaching 92. Tomorrow, bright sunshine expected. From the CAMI Weather Center, I'm meteorologist Jennifer Wojcicki. Right now, it's 74 degrees.
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0: That's Johnny Lee, Hey Bartender, on Cammy playing a country's all-time hits. Good Wednesday morning out there, wherever that you happen to be. I'm Christian Schwartz here, hanging out with you once again here on the Midday. On the way this hour, we're going to bring you music from Lori Morgan and George Strait. Also, Clint Black will be in. But right now, here's Waylon and Willie.
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George Strait, oceanfront property on Kami, playing a country's all-time hits. 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Speaking of, we're going to have a 4-H report coming up right after your markets with the Rural Radio Network. We'll also have music from Kenny Chesney on the way. Right now, here's Clint Black.

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That's Izzy Bogus, Drive South here on Cami Country. And speaking of driving south, we're heading to Furnace County tomorrow with the 75th Diamond Anniversary Drive. 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

That's Kathy Mattea, Love at the Five and Dime on Cammy, playing a country's all-time hits as we are getting ready to round out the 10 o'clock hour. Here is Ronnie Millsap.

0: The legends of country play here. She said, here she wants his fancy, don't let me down. She's gone country. Look at them. This is classic country.
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6: The Furnace County Fair is this week in Beaver City. Tonight and tomorrow night features the Double Down Rodeo starting at 8 p.m. Furnace County Ag Society Vice President Doug Bergman says this year's rodeo promoter is new from previous years.
7: Guy we've had before, been with us for 20-some years, and he retired. And the Double Down, he was helping.

0: The guy last year and the year before, he was actually our announcer for the last 2 years, and he also raised some bulls and stuff, so he was bringing a few of his bulls down to go with the rodeo rose and everything. So we're kind of excited because it's kind of new blood. And from I did glance at the entries the other day, it seems like we got a few more than we've had in the past. I think we've got 9 or 10 bull riders between the two nights and lots of ropers.
1: The rodeo will have multiple roping events, including team, co-ed, breakaway, and calf roping, plus the usuals of barrel racing, bareback, and saddle bronc riding, as well as ranch bronc riding for the amateurs. Bergman adds both nights of the rodeo will have mutton bustin' starting at 7 p.m. along with steer riding for the bigger kids on Thursday. For all the details on this year's fair, go to Furnace County Fair and Rodeo Facebook page. Well, Governor Jim Pillen issued an emergency declaration in response to the Corkscrew Road Fire in Sioux County, southwest of Crawford. The wildfire, which began on July 10th, was ignited by lightning and fueled by high winds, low humidity, and extremely dry conditions. The fire has burned nearly 30 acres and continues to threaten the health and safety of Nebraskans while damaging and threatening both public and private property. The proclamation activates vital state resources and authorizes the use of the governor's emergency fund to help cover costs associated with responding to the fire and mitigating its impact. For KRVN News, I'm Ellen Simmons.
2: Ample sunshine expected this afternoon with daytime highs approaching 89. Southerly winds 8 to 15 miles per hour. Clear skies again tonight, lows level off around 65. Ample sunshine expected tomorrow. High temperatures reach up to 92. From the CAMI Weather Center, I'm meteorologist Jennifer Wojcicki. Currently 79.
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Ricky Van Shelton on Cammy playing a country's all-time hits as we're now into the 11 o'clock hour here on Cammy Country. I'm Christian Schwartz here, joining you once again here on the midday. Hope that you're having a great one out there, wherever that you happen to be. On the way, we're going to bring you music from Alabama and Emmylou Harris right now. Here's John Michael Montgomery.

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That's Emmy Lou Harris. Two more bottles of wine here on Cammy playing at country's all-time hits. Well, Ladies' Night is back at Dawson County Fair on July 16th. That is tomorrow. 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
1: Good morning. I'm Lacey Shippey for the Rural Radio Network, and it's time to take a look at our midday livestock trade with livestock market analyst Kyle Bumstead. And Kyle, the cattle markets this morning, not as low as yesterday, but still not doing a whole lot here today. What are you making of the trade?
2: Well, that's right, Lacey. Yesterday was ugly, and it's not as ugly today as it was yesterday at this time. We do have August feeders, the bright spot. They are green. They're up 40 cents here, 349.20. They made a high of 351.35 here so far this morning. Now, that index obviously is going to be lower here again today when the Merck updates it later. Down a $1.25 here at 369.07. Daily average 361.84 on 3,565 head. Daily average is down $1.99 from the previous week. The total in the seven-day average here is 19,774 heads. Definitely something here to kind of keep an eye on is that daily average here as we keep moving throughout the week. Now, there is going to be some big moves here in that index as we push forward here through the back half of the week. We're going to be losing some of the big sales that we had here from last week, so that's definitely going to affect some of that average on that index. On the live cattle side of things here, cash has been kind of all over the board and mostly $6 to $7 lower, but there was a lot of 241, 242 trade here yesterday in Nebraska. Now we're down to 240 here in Nebraska. Did see that there's some bid 238 in the south there with time by a couple of majors. So haven't heard anything trade at that, but it is possible that that could be happening. Did also see that there were some eastern Nebraska yards got their bids pulled back to 239 this morning. So that's definitely something here to take into consideration here. We're almost as low. If not, we may have just now gone below last year's average cash price at this time here for this week. So definitely something here that's not a fundamentally positive development. But as oversold as these futures are getting, it is very thin out there. There's not a lot of people participating. They're going over to other markets to take a look at things here, especially with that turmoil going over in Russia, Ukraine.
1: 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That is livestock market analyst Kyle Bumstead here on the Rural Radio Network.
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10: Ample sunshine expected this afternoon with daytime highs approaching 89. Southerly winds 8 to 15 miles per hour. Clear skies again tonight, lows level off around 65. Ample sunshine expected tomorrow, high temperatures reach up to 92. From the Cami Weather Center, I'm meteorologist Jennifer Wojcicki. Right now, it's 81 degrees.
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That's George Strait on Cammy playing you America's music icons. We are halfway through the 11 o'clock hour here on your Wednesday. I'm Christian Schwartz here hanging out with you. Before this hour is over, we're going to bring you music from Tim McGraw and Jenny Fricke. Right now, here's Diamond Rio.

From 1985, hit number 2 on the Billboard Hot Country Singles chart. That was Janie Freaky. She's single again here on Cammy Country as we are getting ready to round out the 11 o'clock hour. Here's Restless Heart. Check out the midday menu coming up before we hit noon.

0: 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Here's what's for lunch around the region at Kirk's in Lexington. It's their chicken buffet. Madeline's in Lexington. It's their pesto pea pasta salad. 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
4: August 28th of 1963 marked a profound change for the civil rights movement. That day, Martin Luther King Jr. delivered his I Have a Dream speech from the steps of the Lincoln Memorial to over 250,000 people. 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His speech highlighted the unfulfilled promise of equality, the urgent need for nonviolent change, and the vision for racial harmony and justice. Martin Luther King's speech is as important today as it was in 1963.
3: Celebrating America's 250th birthday with this American Minute on KRVN, The River, and KAMI.
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2: Well, this Sunday, July 19th from 8 a.m. to 2 p.m. is the Dawson County Sheriff's Foundation Free Will Donation Pancake Feed Fundraiser at the Cosette Grand Generation Center. The foundation is in the early stages of getting established, and Adam Wackler, a Dawson County Sheriff's Office sergeant and a board member of the foundation, talks about the foundation's mission.
7: We established the foundation in order to assist other agencies, including the sheriff's office, all first responding agencies in Dawson County, to include fire, EMS, law enforcement. Some of the key things that we really target is going to be education and training. With education and training, we'd like to assist local first responders and their respective agencies with funding to ensure the Dawson County first responders receive the most current and up-to-date training in their specific

0: fields.
1: Sergeant Wackler adds, once the foundation is more established, they're looking to start up two scholarships for Dawson County youth, including one for students who are children of any Dawson County first responder, and a second for any student attending a Dawson County school. The foundation also looks to raise funds for a future training facility for first responders in the county to use and stay up to date on all current safety and training recommendations. A 23-year-old Cozad man has been arrested on felony charges of child enticement by electronic communication device and enticement by electronic communication device. An affidavit in the case has been sealed by the court, but the incidents are alleged to have occurred this past Sunday, July 12th. The investigation in the case is ongoing. Dawson Peterson was arraigned on the charges yesterday morning in Dawson County Court. His bond was set at 10% of $100,000. He will return to Dawson County Court on July 28th at 11 a.m. for preliminary hearing. For KRVN News, I'm Ellen Simmons.
2: Mainly clear skies this afternoon with daytime highs approaching 89. Winds out of the southeast, 8 to 15 miles per hour. Lows level off around 65. Tonight, clear skies. Ample sunshine expected. Tomorrow, high temperatures reach up to 92. From the KAMI Weather Center, I'm meteorologist Jennifer Wojcicki. Currently 81.
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0: From 1980, hit number 3 on the U.S. Billboard Adult Contemporary Charts, also hit number 2 on the Canadian RPM Country Tracks chart. That was Terry Gibbs, Somebody's Knocking, here on Cami, playing at country's all-time hits as we're now into the noon hour here on your Wednesday. I'm Christian Schwartz here hanging out with you. Coming up, it's music from Wynonna and Eddie Rabbit. Right now, here's Willie Nelson.
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That's Eddie Rabbit driving my life away here on Cami, playing a country's all-time hits as we keep things going here on Cami with Sawyer Brown, Some Girls Do. 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
1: 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Wheat futures are leading to the upside today with the fighting between Russia and Ukraine now impacting important grain infrastructure and multiple ports. The Kerch Strait remains closed, and with the drop in anticipated wheat yields across Europe and the tightened U.S. stocks and acreage, wheat futures are beginning to reflect the hike in European prices. The U.S. weather forecasts have leveled out the extreme temperatures a bit, but the 10-day outlook has very limited chances for rain across the Midwest and the Northern Plains. Cattle futures are mixed to lower, with cash trade so far this week between $6 and $12 lower than last week, and lower cutout prices this morning as well. September corn is up 8 3/4 at 447 1/4. December up 9 at 469 1/4. August soybeans up 7.5 at $12.25. November up 9 1/4 at $12.25. September Chicago wheat up 33 3/4 at 678 3/4. December up 33.5 at 693 1/4. September KC wheat up 44 at 722. December up 43 at 735 1/2. August soybean meal up 70 at 318.10. August bean oil up 34 at 72.74. August live cattle are down $1.37 at 230.05. October down 187 at 225.77. August feeders are up 92 cents at 349.72. September down 65 at 344.20. And August lean hogs up 150 at 99.95 here on the Rural Radio Network.
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9: 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For the first time, passengers and freight could travel the entire continental United States from the Atlantic to the Pacific. The Transcontinental Railroad caused a major shift in 19th century America and one of the greatest man-made accomplishments ever. The total miles of track from Sacramento to Omaha was 1,900 miles, coming together at Promontory Summit in Utah.
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11: Mainly clear this afternoon with highs around 89. Southeasterly winds 8 to 15 miles per hour. Lows dip down to about 65. Tonight, clear skies. Bright sunshine tomorrow. Daytime highs approaching 92. Sunny skies and dry Friday and Saturday. Mid-90s Friday, upper 90s by Saturday. From the CAMI Weather Center, I'm meteorologist Paul Trombley. Currently, it's 82 degrees.
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That's George Strait with the big one here on Cammy playing a country's all-time hits. 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
7: Voters in the Palmer School District appear to have approved a $6.95 billion bond issue for additions and renovations to the district's facilities in Palmer. Unofficially, the vote was 272-102, with additional votes yet to be counted. The school district is in central Nebraska, spanning parts of Howard, Merrick, and Nance counties. It sits about 20 miles north of Grand Island. The bond proposal includes a secure main entrance, a new federal emergency agency rated storm shelter, 4 new classrooms to handle a growing student population, renovated spaces for programs and support services, and a second gymnasium with locker rooms. If the bond passes, it enables an additional $5 million grant from the Roy and Gloria Dinsdale Foundation. Well, Dawson County Fair started today and runs through Sunday, July 19th, with the theme America's 250th, Past, Present, and Possibilities. Dawson County Extension Educator Sarah Fanning says, along with the many 4-H and FFA events, the 4-H Cafe is open each day of the fair.
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9: Daytime highs approaching 89 this afternoon. Under sunny skies, winds out of the southeast, 8 to 15 miles per hour. Clear skies again tonight. Lows dip down to about 65. Tomorrow, highs around 90. Clear skies and dry Friday and Saturday, mid-90s. Friday, upper 90s by Saturday. From the CAMI Weather Center, I'm meteorologist Paul Trombley. Right now, 84.
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Tell us all about it. Country's all-time hits here on Kemi. That's Mel McDaniel with Stand Up. Christian Schwartz here hanging out with you on your Wednesday as we're now into the 1 o'clock hour. Whether you're at home, on the road, or at work, wherever that you happen to be, thank you so much for making us a part of your day, playing you American music icons here on Kemi Country. Coming up, we have Kenny Rogers, then we'll have a duet from Mo Bandy and Joe Stampley. Right now, here's another duet. It's Reba McEntire and Linda Davis.

That's Mo Bandy and Joe Stampley, just good old boys on Cammy playing at country's all-time hits. Well, the 75th Diamond Anniversary Drive is making a stop in Beaver City tomorrow. We're going to be at the Furnace County Fair tomorrow from 7 to 9 p.m., registration at the rodeo. Then on Friday, we'll be in Hastings for the Adams County Fair, registration at Trace Atkins from 5:30 to 7:30 p.m. We have a lot of more events that are coming your way this weekend that we'll be at, so check out the event calendar on our website, krvn.com. 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
1: 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Grain trade is going to rally right into the close today with wheat leading the way. KC wheat is over 40 cents higher with the news that fighting between Russia and Ukraine has escalated to infrastructure crucial for grain shipments, and the Kerch Strait, which controls a quarter of the wheat that leaves Russia, is closed. With the drop in anticipated wheat yields across Europe and the tightened U.S. production and acreage, traders are positioning for some lower global stocks down the road. Corn and soybeans have also rallied behind wheat. The weekly ethanol report showed production down by 53,000 barrels per day, with stocks up by 500,000 barrels. And the June NOPA crush came out with more than 10 million bushels higher than trade estimates at a record 214.3 million bushels. September corn is up 8.5 at 447. December up 8.75 at 469. August soybeans up 8.25 at 1201. November up 10.75 at 1201.75. September Chicago wheat up 33.25 at 678.25. December up 32.75 at 692.5. September Kansas City wheat up 42.5 at 720.5. December up 41.25 at 733.75. August soybean meal up 1 at 318.40. August bean oil up 49 at 72.89. August live cattle are down $1.30 at 230.12. October down 165 at 226. August feeders up 115 at 349.95. September down 47 at 344.37. And August lean hogs up $1.87 at $100.32. 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
10: Daytime highs approaching 89 this afternoon. Under sunny skies, winds out of the southeast, 8 to 15 miles per hour. Clear skies again tonight, lows dip down to about 65. Tomorrow, highs around 90. Clear skies and dry Friday and Saturday, mid-90s. Friday, upper 90s by Saturday. From the Cami Weather Center, I'm meteorologist Paul Trombley. Right now, 84.
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0: Ronnie Millsap on Cammy playing your country's all-time hits. Well, today is July 15th. If today's your birthday, happy birthday to you. You're sharing it with these celebrities. Actor and comedian Gabriel Iglesias is 50 years old today. Actor Forrest Whitaker, you might know him from his roles in Platoon or Good Morning Vietnam, was most recently in Godfather of Harlem. He is 65 years old today. And this country legend, Linda Ronstadt, is 80 years old today. So happy birthday to them and happy birthday to you as well.
1: Hello.

Desert Rose Band, She Don't Love Nobody, here on Cammy playing a country's all-time hits. I'm Christian Schwartz here, been hanging out with you on the midday here on your Wednesday, and that will do it for me. Thank you so much for making us a part of your day. I hope that you had a great one out there, and I do hope that you have a wonderful rest of your day and a good Thursday tomorrow. Before I go, here's Alabama on Cammy Country.

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4: Ellis Island, the gateway to America, is often romanticized in books and movies. In reality, for many, it was a terrifying process that didn't always result in admittance to the United States. Ellis Island saw more than 12 million immigrants, an average of 5,000 a day. While orderly, it was an overwhelmingly bureaucratic process of inspections, including physical and mental. But when successful, immigrants boarded the ferry from Ellis Island to New York City with a tremendous relief that the end of a long journey to the promise of the United States was beginning.
3: Celebrating America's 250th birthday with this American Minute on KRVN, The River, and CAMI.
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0: A 21-year-old Norfolk man has been sentenced to 35 years in federal prison on child pornography charges. The U.S. Attorney's Office says Noah Hale was sentenced July 9th in federal court in Lincoln after being convicted of production, receipt, and possession of child pornography. U.S. District Judge Susan M. Bazes imposed a 420-month prison sentence followed by a lifetime term of supervised release. Hale was also ordered to pay restitution and additional funds to programs that support victims of these crimes. Federal investigators began looking into Hale in 2024 after the FBI received information about online predators grooming minors and coercing them into creating sexually explicit content. Authorities said tips linked Hale to multiple social media accounts where he allegedly requested, shared, and distributed child pornography. A search of his Norfolk residence and electronic devices uncovered approximately 2,300 media files, many believed to have been created by victims he targeted online. Investigators were able to identify 30 victims between the ages of 11 and 17 from across the U.S. and at least one other country. According to court documents, Hale used manipulation, threats, and other tactics to pressure minors into producing images and videos. Federal officials said many of the files involved degrading content and documented self-harm. U.S. Attorney Leslie A. Woods said Hale used technology to exploit children and praised the lengthy prison sentence. FBI Omaha Special Agent in Charge Eugene Cowell said the case highlights the dangers posed by online child predators and the importance of continued efforts to identify offenders and protect victims. The investigation was conducted by the FBI as part of the Department

0: of Justice's Project Safe Childhood Initiative. This case was investigated by the Federal Bureau of Investigation. For KRBN News, I'm Ellen Simmons.
1: Daytime highs approaching 89 this afternoon under mainly sunny skies, southeasterly winds 8 to 15 miles per hour. Lows around 65 tonight. Daytime highs approaching 90 tomorrow, mainly sunny skies. Bright sunshine and dry Friday and Saturday with highs in the mid-90s. From the CAMI Weather Center, I'm meteorologist Paul Trombley. Right now, 85.
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There's Waylon Jennings, Willie Nelson, and Just to Satisfy You on Cammy Country's all-time hit. Say it is just after 2 here on this Wednesday, July 15th. John Willis with you. Hard to believe we're already halfway through the month. August is kind of starting to get on the horizon. It's just crazy to think about. It's Tom T. Hall and Faster Horses on Cammy.

There's Merle Haggard on KME Country Legends. Well, hey, we have been celebrating the 75th anniversary of KRVN since February, and the fun continues. 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Our next event is coming up tomorrow from 7 to 9 p.m. We'll be at the Furnace County Fair in Beaver City with registration at the rodeo. And we have so many events coming up here this weekend. So again, KRVN.com is the place to go to check all of that out. 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

0: 70. August live cattle were down $1.30 at 230.12, a high of 232.10, a low of 229.25. October down 165 at 226, a high of 228.02, a low of 225.05. August feeders up 115 at 349.95, a high of 351.35, a low of 347.47. September down 47 at 344.37, a high of 346.57, a low of 342.25. And August lean hogs were up $1.87 at $100.32, a high of 145 cents, a low of 98.35. That's a look at your markets here on the Rural Radio Network.
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8: The Battle of Gettysburg marked the turning point in the Civil War. After defensive victories in Virginia, Confederate General Lee's hope was winning a battle north of the Mason-Dixon line would force negotiations to end the war. The overwhelming defeat at Gettysburg prevented Lee's goal and forced a retreat. Union Major General Meade also missed an opportunity. Despite President Lincoln's urging, he did not pursue Lee's retreating army, thus missing the opportunity to trap him and force a Confederate surrender. The bloodiest single battle of the war. There were more than 50,000 casualties in 3 days.
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9: Daytime highs approaching 89 this afternoon under mainly sunny skies, southeasterly winds 8 to 15 miles per hour. Lows around 65 tonight. Daytime highs approaching 90 tomorrow, mainly sunny skies. bright sunshine and dry Friday and Saturday with highs in the mid-90s.

0: from the CAMI Weather Center. I'm meteorologist Paul Trombley. Right now, it's 86 degrees.
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That's Tracy Lawrence with Paint Mia Birmingham on Cami Country. Well, this song was released by Tracy Lawrence. They were released within a couple of weeks of each other. Now, Lawrence's was the more successful of the two with Ken Melons. His reached number 4 in May 2004 and became his first top 5 country hit since Lessons Learned in April of 2000. Now, Tracy will be performing at the Buffalo County Fair in Kearney on Friday, July 24th. So if you'd like to see that song and more from him live, although I don't know what he performs, but I would think he performed that one. But he'll be there. Here's Reba McEntire and One Promise Too Late on Cami Country.

That's Johnny Lee and Cherokee Fiddle on Cammy Country. Hey, we've got plenty more country coming up. Hank Williams Jr., Johnny Duncan, Conway Twitty, Shania Twain, they're all on the way. But first up here is Brooks and Dunn, and That Ain't No Way to Go on Cammy Country.

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2: Showing off her creative side, that's what Tessa Rundle likes about being involved in 4-H. We're finding her at a 4-H fashion day, judging all of your stuff. Tessa, tell me what items you brought here.
3: I brought an embroidered jacket and a bedazzled jacket, along with, for construction, for modeling, I have a knitted scarf. I'm doing lots of other projects, like I bedazzled a book, fairy gardens, lots of art.
2: Yeah, you like being creative, is that right?
3: Yes.
2: And you've even gotten to go on to the state fair in the past, is that right?
3: I have gotten to go to state fair.
2: And what was that experience like, getting to go and be part of the state 4-H fashion show?
3: It was interesting because it was my first year and I didn't know what to expect. I also wear a very hot outfit and it was hot outside and I had to stand for a few hours.
2: So you got into the state fair your first year in 4-H, is that right?
3: Yes.
2: Has it provided some fun opportunities though?
3: Yeah, it has allowed me to make new friends and try new things.
2: There are a couple of families here that from your school, that have kids in your school, is that right?
3: Yeah.
2: Just a couple, but most probably don't know.
3: Yes.
2: Would you tell them, maybe should they check it out? Do you think they'd find something that they might enjoy?
3: I believe most people at my school would find something that they would absolutely love here.
1: If you know a kid like Tessa, always crafting something, they might find their place through Nebraska 4-H. That's Tessa Rundle, our 4-H Spotlight.
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8: Agriculture played a major role in the Revolutionary War. Despite blockades and high taxes England used to control the flow of goods, our farming forefathers served as the backbone of the colonial economy and the main source of food for both the Continental Army and the English Army due to the Quartering Act. Farms provided staples like flour, beef, and pork to the soldiers, sometimes willingly and sometimes due to foraging when both armies confiscated goods from local farmers. Another challenge for agriculture was a labor shortage. When fathers and older sons were fighting in the war, the work of the farm often fell to wives and younger children, adding to the burden the Revolutionary War placed on agriculture.
7: Celebrating America's 250th birthday with this American Minute on KRVN, The River, and CAMI.
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4: The Dawson County Sheriff's Foundation is in the early stages of establishment and has numerous events planned to start raising funds. Sergeant with the Dawson County Sheriff's Office and Foundation Board member Adam Wackler says the foundation's mission is to support all Dawson County first responders, whether that be law enforcement, fire, and EMS. Their main target of support is education and training, but Sergeant Wackler says they also hope to provide scholarships to county youth.
10: We'd like to do some scholarships once we get established. We'd like to start off with doing two scholarships. One would be available to children of any Dawson County first responders, and then we would open another scholarship, hopefully

0: be available to any local student attending a school in Dawson County.
1: The foundation also has a goal to recognize Dawson County first responders.
0: We would like to really take a closer look at first responder recognition. Recognizing first responders directly counteracts the high stress, often traumatic nature of their work. It reduces burnout, prevents mental health decline, and it boosts retention and recruitment.
1: The foundation will be hosting a free will donation pancake feed this Sunday, July 19th at the Cozad Grand Generation Center from 8 a.m. to 2 p.m. They will also have a booth set up at the Dawson County Fair with games, prizes, and popsicles for kids, giving the public a chance to learn more about the foundation and its goals. That was a quick look at your news. 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
2: Daytime highs approaching 89 this afternoon under mainly sunny skies, southeasterly winds 8 to 15 miles per hour. Lows around 65 tonight. Daytime highs approaching 90 tomorrow, mainly sunny skies. Bright sunshine and dry Friday and Saturday with highs in the mid-90s. From the CAMI Weather Center, I'm meteorologist Paul Frombly. Right now, it's 86 degrees.
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That's Charlie Daniels Band and Long-Haired Country Boy on Cami Country. It is just about 3 on this Wednesday, July 15th. It is another warm day. I really don't know what else to say about the weather. It's been kind of these upper 80s, low 90s all week with a little bit of wind. It's just kind of very similar days, but you kind of feel like that's what you have when you get to this time of the year. But it's just how it is. I'm looking forward to some cooler temperatures. Give me some fall weather. I'm getting ready for that. Here's Clint Black and Desperado to keep us rolling along right here on Cami Country.

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There's Crystal Gayle and Don't Make My Brown Eyes Blue on KME Country's all-time hits. 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
1: I'm Alex Makavica with Livestock News on the Rural Radio Network. The summer meeting of the National Cattlemen's Beef Association comes with animal health at the forefront. About 6 weeks after the first case of New World screwworm in the United States in decades, Steve White has the story.
2: Rancher and feeder Eric Hansen of North Platte says there are still unknowns, but the playbook appears to be working.
3: The way cattle move these days, it's hard to say that it's going to be easy to contain anything.
2: Sure. Sigrid Johannes of NCBA says there have been 35 cases, most in sheep and bovine, about half of those considered active. But she credits federal agencies for approving drugs in months, not years, while ramping up sterile fly production.
4: It's really easy to miss the things that are working well when we get into, you know, a crisis situation or an animal health situation like this. But this time last year, we were much less prepared. Where we are now, we really are set up for success.
2: Technology has changed production, but USDA also adopting new tools to grain cattle. Buffalo County cattleman Dick Pierce sees where it could help, but has questions.
5: Is it another invasion of privacy? Is it government overreach?
2: USDA says these technologies will drive payments for producers, value determinations for packers, and ultimately communicate quality to the consumer. For Pierce, price discovery has his attention.
5: It's not necessary to invade people's privacy or anything else, but that's a price discovery thing. It's been a hot topic.
2: USDA has adopted several technologies to modernize beef grading.
1: Thanks, Steve. And back on the topic of screwworm, there are 37 total cases in the United States, according to USDA's screwworm tracking website. They are all in Texas right now, with inactive cases in New Mexico, but no further states have reported. I'm Alex Makavica.
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15: Daytime highs approaching 89 this afternoon under mainly sunny skies, southeasterly winds 8 to 15 miles per hour. Lows around 65 tonight. Daytime highs approaching 90 tomorrow, mainly sunny skies. Bright sunshine and dry Friday and Saturday with highs in the mid-90s. From the CAMI Weather Center, I'm meteorologist Paul Trombley. Right now, it's 86 degrees.
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There's Steve Warner and Some Fools Never Learn on Cami Country. Well, hey, did you know that this Wednesday, July 15th is National Give Something Away Day, which encourages people to donate or share items that they no longer need? Now, donating gently used clothing can keep millions of pounds of textiles out of landfills each year. Many libraries accept book donations for fundraising sales, and local food pantries often see increased need during the summer when children are out of school. It's also National Gummy Worm Day, which celebrates the chewy candy that's been a favorite for kids and plenty of adults for decades. Now, gummy worms were introduced in the early 1980s. They're inspired by the original gummy bears, which were first created in Germany. Now, sour gummy worms are among the most popular varieties today. It's also National Tapioca Pudding Day, which recognizes the classic dessert made with tapioca pearls, milk, sugar, and eggs. Now, it comes from the cassava root, which is a plant native to South America. And then it is World Youth Skills Day, which highlights the importance of helping young people develop practical skills for careers, trades, and lifelong learning. The observance was established by the United Nations in 2014. So that is a look in this Wednesday, July 15th, and what makes it stand out from all the rest of the days out there. Here's Joe D. Messina and Lesson in Leaving to keep us rocking right along on Cami Country.

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That's Roseanne Cash and Runaway Train on Cami Country. Hey, celebrity birthdays on this July 15th. Forest Whitaker was born on this day in 1961. The Academy Award-winning actor, known for his performances in The Last King of Scotland, Burned, Ghost Dog, The Way of the Samurai, and Rogue One, A Star Wars Story. And then Diane Kruger was born on this day in 1976, known for starring in Troy and National Treasure. So if it is your birthday today, that is who you share with. Here's Vince Gill to keep us rolling right along on Cami Country.

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0: You've been right there with us, and we're celebrating 75 years the best way we know how. Bringing back the classics. Ham telephone time, mowing contest, football forecast, and the KRVN trips and tours. Because for 75 years, you haven't just listened. You have been a part of the story.

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7: Lows dip down to about 65 tonight under clear skies. Winds out of the southeast, 8 to 15 miles per hour. Daytime highs approaching 90 tomorrow, mainly clear skies. Tomorrow night, lows level off around 67. Clear skies and dry Friday and Saturday with highs in the mid-90s. From the Cami Weather Center, I'm meteorologist Paul Trombley. Right now, 87.
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That's Deborah Allen and Baby I Lied on Cami Country Legends. It is just about 4 on this Wednesday, July 15th. John Willis with you. You're here to listen to some American country classics. So who am I to stop that? Here's Waylon Jennings.

0: That's the Judds and Give a Little Love on Cami Country. Well, hey, Nebraska is the home of the good life and great beef. 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
1: Papa drove a truck nearly all his life. 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The part she couldn't handle was being alone. I guess she needed more to hold than just a

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1: With the latest in ag information on the Rural Radio Network, good afternoon. I'm Chad Moyer. 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Cash cattle country, we are seeing some trade take place here at midweek already. Another round of trade taking place today in the north. Dress deals from $377 to $380. That's $12 to $15 below that of last week here in Nebraska. Yesterday's northern dress trade was at $380. The south remained very quiet. So far, business in the north, there were some live sales in Nebraska as well at $238 to $240. But in total so far this week, 17,500 head have traded hands in Nebraska. Iowa has moved 5,700 so far this week. Sales today at $373 to $375. There was some live business at $238 to $242 also recorded in Iowa. Kansas and Texas both have been very quiet so far. Beef cutouts were lower again today. Choice down $267. 371.28. Selects were down 5.23 at 359.18. Choice select spread widened out to $12.10. Total load count today was 123. Over in the hog trade for today, Iowa, Minnesota, not enough data to put together a report. Western Corn Belt was up 84 at $100.70. National number 210 lower at $100.66. On the pork cutouts today, loins were down 3, bellies up 7.11, hams down 137, ribs down 238. Overall carcass value 25 higher, 101.46. Total load count today, 277. At the terminals, red oak barrels and gilt steady at 63, sows 45 to 58. Wisconsin barrels and gilt steady at 62, sows 41 to 45 steady. 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
11: Lows dip down to about 65 tonight under clear skies. Winds out of the southeast, 8 to 15 miles per hour. Daytime highs approaching 90 tomorrow, mainly clear skies. Tomorrow night, lows level off around 67. Clear skies and dry Friday and Saturday with highs in the mid-90s. From the CAMI Weather Center, I'm meteorologist Paul Trombley. Right now, 87.
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0: honey, what am I gonna do with the rest of my life?
1: That's Merle Haggard, and what am I gonna do on Cammy Country's all-time hits? All right, listen to this here on this Wednesday. Gus, a 67-million-year-old T-Rex skeleton sold for $50.1 million at an auction on Tuesday, setting a world record price for a dinosaur sold at auction, according to Sotheby's. The sale price surpassed the estimated $20 to $30 million the auction house had expected the skeleton to go, and bidding began at $19 million. Gus is now the world's most valuable dinosaur, breaking the previous record set by a stegosaurus skeleton called Apex, which was sold at Sotheby's auction in 2024. Apex went for $44.6 million. So that's almost $6 million more. Now, Gus is one of the most complete T-Rex skeletons ever discovered. The skeleton is roughly 61% complete by bone elements and 75 to 80% complete by bone mass. 183 fossil bone elements make up the dinosaur. So that is just nuts. That is a lot of money, but I kind of get it. I mean, if it's one of the most complete T-Rexes, that would make sense why that one would go for so much. Here's Bellamy Brothers on Cammy Country.

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2: A 21-year-old Norfolk man has been sentenced to 35 years in federal prison on child pornography charges. The U.S. Attorney's Office says Noah Hale was sentenced July 9th in federal court in Lincoln after being convicted of production, receipt, and possession of child pornography. The judge imposed a 420-month prison sentence, followed by a lifetime term of supervised release. Hale was also ordered to pay restitution and additional funds to programs that support victims of these crimes. Federal investigators began looking into Hale in 2024 after the FBI received information about online predators grooming minors and coercing them into creating sexually explicit content. Authorities said tips linked Hale to multiple social media accounts where he allegedly requested, shared, and distributed child pornography. A search of his Norfolk residence and electronic devices uncovered approximately 2,300 media files, many believed to have been created by victims he targeted online. Investigators were able to identify 30 victims between the ages of 11 and 17 from across the United States and at least one other country. According to court records, Hale used manipulation, threats, and other tactics to pressure minors into producing images and videos. Federal officials said many of the files involved degrading content and documented self-harm. More details on this story and other news stories, as well as ag information, sports, and weather, can all be found on our website, KRVN.com. 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
3: Lows dip down to about 65 tonight under clear skies. Winds out of the southeast, 8 to 15 miles per hour. Daytime highs approaching 90 tomorrow, mainly clear skies. Tomorrow night, lows level off around 67. Clear skies and dry Friday and Saturday with highs in the mid-90s. From the CAMI Weather Center, I'm meteorologist Paul Trombley. Right now, 87.
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0: There's Lee Greenwood on Cammy Country's all-time hits. Well, as the great Alan Jackson and Jimmy Buffett once said, it is 5 o'clock. Somewhere in that 5 o'clock is right here on Cammy Country. John Michael Montgomery and I Can Love You Like That keeps us rolling right along on Cammy Country.
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If the wild-

0: That's Dwight Yoakam and Fast As You on Cami Country. Well, hey, I've got a little feel-good story for you here on this Wednesday. A stranger on a train befriended and helped an 81-year-old return to Puerto Rico. I have more on that story in just a little bit on Cami
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4: Lows dip down to about 65 tonight under clear skies. Winds out of the southeast, 8 to 15 miles per hour. Daytime highs approaching 90 tomorrow, mainly clear skies. Tomorrow night, lows level off around 67. Clear skies and dry Friday and Saturday with highs in the mid-90s. From the CAMI Weather Center, I'm meteorologist Paul Trombley. Right now, 87.
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6: 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I finally made it to my feet as she opened up the door and she said, "You're not."

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There's Garth Brooks and We Shall Be Free on Cami Country. Well, hey, listen to this. Molly Sellin, age 27, was headed home from a work trip to Spain when she took off her headphones and struck up a conversation with a stranger on the train. Sitting diagonally across from each other, 81-year-old Maria Alvarez asked Sellin whether she had just returned from traveling. After learning she'd just returned from Spain, Alvarez was shocked to learn she hadn't tried one of its signature dishes, paella. For the past 2 months, Sellin had visited Alvarez every Monday for dinner, learning she'd not returned to her native Puerto Rico for 50 years because she was afraid to fly. After Sellin shared their story on TikTok, Delta, Hilton, and Discover Puerto Rico volunteered to help make Alvarez's dream come true. The pair traveled to Puerto Rico together, took salsa lessons, and went on chocolate tasting tours, fulfilling a trip that Alvarez had dreamed about for decades. Alvarez told ABC News that she believes a series of coincidences, including the Delta flight number 1966 matching the birth year of her late daughter Janet, and meeting a chocolate tour guide with the same name, were signs that she was exactly where she was meant to be with her new friend. So that is great stuff there. Just one of those stories that makes you feel all warm inside. So good stuff coming from our friends over at ABC. Here's Reba McEntire and What Am I Gonna Do About You to keep us rolling right along on Cami Country.

0: The legends of country play here. She said, here she wants his fancy, don't let me down. She's gone country. Look at them. This is classic country.
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9: Lows dip down to about 65 tonight under clear skies. Winds out of the southeast, 8 to 15 miles per hour. Daytime highs approaching 90 tomorrow, mainly clear skies. Tomorrow night, lows level off around 67. Clear skies and dry Friday and Saturday with highs in the mid-90s. From the Cami Weather Center, I'm meteorologist Paul Trombley. Right now, 87.
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0: That's Juice Newton, and Love's Been a Little Bit Hard on Cami Country. It is just after 6 here on this Wednesday, July 15th. John Willis with you one final hour here on your Wednesday. Colin Ray and Love Me up next on Cami Country.
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That's Wade Hayes and Don't Stop on Cami Country. Well, hey, coming up here in just a little bit tonight at 6:30 p.m., anybody who is interested in learning about pickleball and joining a potential fall league is invited to show up in Elm Creek. Anyone over 14 is welcome to show up and start playing on Wednesday nights to finish up the summer at the Elm Creek Tennis Courts. So again, that is coming up at 6:30 p.m. if you're in the area and want to go check out some pickleball. Here's Kenny Rogers on Cami.

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0: That's Joe Diffie and Prop Me Up Beside the Jukebox on Cammy Country's all-time hits. Hey, we've got plenty more coming up. John Conley, Alan Jackson, Forrester Sisters, Restless Heart. They are all on the way after the break.
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7: Lows dip down to about 65 tonight under clear skies. Winds out of the southeast, 8 to 15 miles per hour. Daytime highs approaching 90 tomorrow, mainly clear skies. Tomorrow night, lows level off around 67. Clear skies and dry Friday and Saturday with highs in the mid-90s. From the Cami Weather Center, I'm meteorologist Paul Trombley. Currently, it's 86 degrees.
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That's John Anderson and When It Comes to You on Cami Country's all-time hits. All right, that'll just about do it for me here on this Wednesday, July 15th. I'm John Willis. Thank you so much for hanging out today on the Cami Afternoon Show. Have a great rest of your Wednesday. We'll talk to you tomorrow. Here's Steve Warner and Linda on Cami.

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12: Lows dip down to about 65 tonight under clear skies. Winds out of the southeast, 8 to 15 miles per hour. Daytime highs approaching 90 tomorrow, mainly clear skies. Tomorrow night, lows level off around 67. Clear skies and dry Friday and Saturday with highs in the mid-90s. From the CAMI Weather Center, I'm meteorologist Paul Trombley. Currently, it's 86 degrees.
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